classic Stanley Brothers from back in 1954. Big Jim Williams on the mandolin and Joe Meadows on the fiddle. I Just Got Wise. Right here for you as we get things started off today on Born in the Mountain. And as I mentioned at the beginning of the show, Memorial Day is coming up, so it seems only fitting and right that we pay tribute to those who paid the ultimate price in defending the country they love. And as it turns out, the tradition of Memorial Day, or Decoration Day as it was originally known, started at the end of the war between the states, when family and sweethearts would go and lay flowers on the graves of the fallen. And this record that I want to start it off with seems like a good one. It was written in 1862 by George Frederick Roop, a Tin Pan Alley songwriter, popular on both sides. And performed for you here right now by the one, the only, the original Carter family, Sarah A.P. and Mother Maybelle. This is The Dying Soldier.

0: say that he'd come back when he joined the boys in blue. A lot of them come back that way too.
1: G.B. Grayson and Henry Widder with He's Coming to Us Dead, or Navy Blue, as we pay tribute to those who gave their lives on this Memorial Day edition of Born in the Mountain. We'll keep on now with the music. Here's the Blue Sky Boys, Bill and Earl Bolick of Hickory, North Carolina, with The Cross on the Hill.

A white cross marks the grave. That is Carl Salzman. And we also heard an unissued recording of Joe Franklin and his Mimosa Boys for Blue Ridge Records with Wrap My Body in Old Glory right here for you today on Born in the Mountain. I am Ivy Shepherd, just delighted to be here with you. Thank you so much for stopping by to join in listening to some great old music. And if you want to say hello or got something you want me to get on the program or know about some music that I need to know of, why then don't hesitate to get in touch. Send me an email, ivy@borninthemountain.com, or look me up online. Or all right, well, let's get back to the music now and our Memorial Day tribute. And it's no surprise that there's so many songs about going off to war or loss of life in these records, because so many of the fellas who made them had themselves been drafted or signed up, or at least had family members, loved ones who had gone off to war, be it the First World War, Second, Korea, Vietnam. And so there's just no shortage of music to draw from. And right now I got a 1956 recording of Don Reno and Red Smiley. And it turns out Don Reno had been part of Merrill's Marauders in the Second World War in the Pacific Theater. This is called Forgotten Men.

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1: We are back now with more Born in the Mountain. I'm Ivy Shepherd, happy to be here with you. And we're going to get away from our Memorial Day tribute here for a few minutes and pay honor to another group of folks who we most certainly shouldn't forget about. This is Fiddlin' John Carson from back in 1934 with the Taxes on the Farmer, Feed 'em All.

Frank Blevins and his Tar Heel Rattlers, Ain't Got No Honey Babe Now. And before that, the Bentley Boys with Down on Penny's Farm. Right here for you on Born in the Mountain. And now let's go up to Rugby, Virginia. Back in 1958, a recording made by Alan Lomax. This is EC and Orna Ball.

0: Larry Richardson there from 1952 with I'm Lonesome on Little Blue Ridge Label. And coming up next, because I know a lot of you are fans of him, I got a radio transcription of Roy Acuff for the R.C. Cola Show.
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0: Dry Taste Test, RC, Royal Crown Cola, brings you the king of the Grand Ole Opry stars, Roy Acuff and all the Smoky Mountain boys, the Duke of Paducah, Brother Oswald, Jimmy Riddle, Pap and the Jug Band, and many others, including yours truly, Cousin Louie Buck. And now, friends and neighbors, here comes Mr. Grand Ole Opry himself, Roy Acuff.
1: Thank you a lot. That's mighty nice. Thank you, Cousin Louie Buck, and welcome, friends, to 15 minutes of fun and music brought to you by Royal Crown Cola. Fellas, if you all are in the mood, I know Oswald is because I can see the collar already on him. So let's start him to work, will you? Write me, sweetheart.

0: he finally got Oswald collared up there, he done a pretty good job on those high notes. Cousin Louie, some folks seem to think that you have to have a big crowd of people and a big hall and a big brass band to have a party with Royal Crown Cola. Set them straight, will you?
1: Sure will, Roy. Friends, you can get the party spirit all by yourself with a big frosty bottle of Best by Taste Test Royal Crown Cola. Now, don't misunderstand me. There's nothing better for parties than RC Cola, but you don't have to have a crowd to enjoy that like-new feeling, the kind you get when you pop open a big frosty bottle of Royal Crown Cola. Get the cola that makes you feel like new, RC Royal Crown Cola.

0: thank you. Well, that was a little something different the boys run into. I don't know where they got it. A Mexican hat dance. That was Jimmy Riddle and Howdy Foster teaming up together. Well, sir, this fella here coming in to entertain you now, he doesn't really have a Mexican hat on or any of that kind, but sometimes he's hotter than a Mexican pepper pot, I tell you that. Here he is, the Duke of Peterson!
1: I'm glad you mentioned that about that Mexico. You know, they always have a lot of romance down in Mexico. That's where they play them guitars, you know, up to the balcony, and the girls are singing, you know. Oh, there ain't nothing like romance. You know what romance is? Romance is the icing that hides the cake that'll give you indigestion later on. Oh, last summer I went down home and I visited one of my old girlfriends, you know. I used to know years ago. But her pappy, he seen me first, and he said, "Git." I said, "Who?" He said, "You." I said, "Me?" He said, "Yeah." I said, "Why?" He said, "Boom." Brother, I got. Oh, I wish you could. Oh, she's the prettiest thing ever you seen. She had lips like cherries and eyes like olives and cheeks like marshmallows. What a time to be on a diet, you know. She asked me if I knowed anything about kissing. You know, I thought it was kind of funny because I was kissing her at the time, you know. Yeah, I'm telling you, when I kissed her, something inside of me went boing. My garters busted. She had a boyfriend. Oh, she had a boyfriend, yeah, and she wouldn't take $1 million for it. That's because he had $3 million. Yeah. But I tell you, I'm telling you, one kiss from her and you never want to waste your lips on eating anymore, you know. Just want to do nothing but it. She was a home-loving girl. She did all right in the car, too, you know. I just want to leave you with a word, you fellas. Them Smoky Mountain boys all got gleaming eyes telling them about that kissing business, you know. You can say it with flowers, and you can say it with eats, and you can say it with kisses, and you can say it with sweets, and you can say it with jewelry, and you can say it with drink. But always be careful, boys. Never say it in ink. I'm going to the wagon. These shoes are killing me. I'm going to get out of here.
0: Oh, that's swell. Duke of Paducah. Thank you a lot, Duke. We'll have him back one of these times before long, I promise you. Well, sir, here is a boy that he was speaking about doing all right at home and doing all right in the car. This guy does all right anywhere he is. Bashful Brother Oswald with the Weary Lonesome Blues.

blues, bashful brother Oswald. Well, friends, I guess I'm just old-fashioned enough to think that the best things we learn in life are the things we learn at home. And I think Cousin Louie might have something to add to that statement. Well, friends, here's a number that's been with us at the Grand Ole Opry a long, long time. Been sung by many ones. We hope you'll enjoy our version. 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

0: Thank you, Roy. That's a wonderful way for us to leave our friends for today. But I see Brother Oswald's got ambitious and put his shoes on all by itself, so it's time to go home.
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0: my friends and neighbors, till next time, this is Cousin Louie Buck speaking for Roy Acuff and all the Smoky Mountain boys, the Duke of Paducah, Brother Oswald, Pap and the Jug Band, and of course, Best Buy Taste Test RC. Saying so long and lots of good luck, everybody.
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2: We are back now with more Born in the Mountain. I'm Ivy Shepherd, happy to be here with you, and I sure do like those old radio shows, and we'll keep on now with the music. Let's get into a little bit of old time here for a second. Great fiddler from Richmond, Virginia. This is Harold Hausenpfluck, joined by Dennis Mullins on the banjo. Dry Run.

0: Ted Brilliman on his Little Mart record label with Frankie and Johnny, a great old Charlie Poole's number right here for you today on Born in the Mountain. I am Ivy Shepherd, delighted to be here with you. Thank you so much for stopping by to spend some time with me listening to some good old music. If you're out there listening and want to say hello, you can get in touch by email, ivy@borninthemountain.com, or you can
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0: And let's keep on now with the music. How about a couple from the McCormick Brothers?

Jack Youngblood there playing the fiddle, the Hitchhiker's Blues, and he kind of a mysterious character, I think, in the world of bluegrass. He recorded a few records and then just disappeared. We also heard from Bryant Wilson with Used to Be and Running Round on Me and Pins and Needles in My Heart from the McCormick Brothers. And let's slow it down a little bit right now and go out to Pikeville, Kentucky. And I got Pee Wee Lambert on the little Richardtone label. This is called The Weary Hobo.

0: That's Bill Harrell with a one-track mind and Billy Gill and Pete Goble. Save me all your heartaches
1: right here for you on Born in the Mountain. 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

From 1953, that's the mighty Mack Wiseman, the voice with a heart, with Waiting for the Boys and an unusual side there where Mack has somebody singing with him, Big Jimmy Williams, joining in, and you are tuned to Born in the Mountain, and we'll get back to our tribute to those who paid the ultimate price, gave their lives in defending the country they love as we have our Memorial Day celebration and remembrance here on Born in the Mountain. And coming up next, here's one of my old-time favorites. This is Charlie Munro with I'm Coming Back, But I Don't Know When.

0: Thank you, boys.
1: Oh, thank you, Hank. Hank Williams Sr. from the Mother's Best Recordings and Searching for a Soldier's Grave. I didn't realize that song was written by Roy Acuff. And we also heard Hobart Smith of Saltville, Virginia on the banjo playing Soldier's Joy or Payday in the Army right here for you. And let's see, I think we also heard Jim Eanes in there with Missing in Action. And right now, coming up for you, I got a song that was written by David Shepherd about the Battle of the Somme, which took place in the fall of 1916 on the Western Front in France. And I believe there was over a million casualties in that battle. And in those days before telephone and email and all this newfangled modern stuff, people just had to wait for letters. And sometimes it was months and even years before they knew what had happened to their loved one. And this is called Waiting for My Darling. Yeah.

Waiting for My Darling. And I want to send that one out especially to Larry Dubas and to Bob King listening in here today. It's hymn time here now on the program, and to get it started off, here's Lester Flatt, Earl Scruggs, and the Foggy Mountain Boys.

bugle call from heaven. That's William Moore and his country cousins, and that about puts the lid on the old kettle here today for Born in the Mountain. I am Ivy Shepherd. I sure have enjoyed being with you. Keep it dialed in right here. Don't forget to thank a veteran. Keep in touch. I want to hear from you. Send me an email, ivy@borninthemountain.com. And goodbye, good luck, and God bless you. If everything works out all right, I'll be back at you same time, same place next week. So long.

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2: This is American Roots for Memorial Day weekend, celebrating the National Endowment for the Arts National Heritage Fellows of the year gone by and beyond. As our country gears up to celebrate its 250th birthday, we celebrate the great traditional musicians, storytellers, artisans, and cultural advocates who have received our nation's highest honor in the folk arts. Coming up this hour, visits with the 2025 honorees, including a Creole French musician, a Haitian dancer and drummer, a Japanese folk dancer, a bit and spur maker, a Lakota artist, and a Ukrainian choral and bandura ensemble. We'll also hear music from some of our favorite fellows from years past. First up, it's Mexican folk costume maker and dancer Carmen Barón. 2025 Heritage Fellow Carmen Barón creates costumes for Mexican folk dancers or baile folclorico in Arizona. The costumes include intricate embroidery, hand-sewn ribbon trim, and bright colors to represent the Mexican region and dance being performed. Barón grew up in Sonora, Mexico, and now runs Danza Cultura Mexicana in Tucson, Arizona, where she teaches dance and makes costumes for her students.
3: Making the dances costumes, to me, it's like part of myself. It's like it's something that is born with me. I do it every day. If I don't do it, I feel nervous. The one who taught me how to sew was my mom. My mom, when I was very little, she used to put me here, and she used to be pedaling. And I used to just be looking at the sewing machine until I start pushing it myself. Growing up in Mexico, it was a small town with no electricity. And the floor was dirt floors. My father, he born in Los Angeles, California. And he worked here in the United States. We came here to Tucson in 1973. I was 13 years old. When I went to school the first day, it was panic because I didn't know any word in English. We suffered a lot. So I got into my books every day with a dictionary, translating word by word. I got a scholarship, so I went to college, and then I saw a big sign saying Mexican folk dance. And I said, this is my time. The folklorico movement here in the United States started in 1970. When I was at College of Architecture, I also took folklorico classes. That's when I started opening my eyes and slowly start going into it. I performed at different places around Tucson. I learned a lot from them. For me, dancing when I'm up there is like, why am I doing this? I like to be dancing all the time, like in my classroom. But in public, it's like, no, it's not for me. I said, maybe I can start teaching young people to start doing it. I came up with the name of Danza Cultura Mexicana. It's about culture, and it's about dance. When I tell them that they're gonna use that costume and perform, I can see the brightness in their eyes, the smile, the costume makes dancing more powerful.

0: traditional folklorico. It will continue. It's something that I really come from my heart. When I accomplish one dress, I feel okay. I want to do another one.
1: ...2025 Heritage Fellow Carmen Barón. Steve Tamayo is a Sichanggu Lakota artist and educator with family origins from the Rosebud Reservation in South Dakota, based now in Omaha, Nebraska. His art, including painted buffalo robes and intricate traditional regalia, depicts the history and culture of his people. Tamayo shares his knowledge of art and culture through the Nebraska Arts Council, Omaha Public Schools Native Indigenous-Centered Education Program, and his own nonprofit, Bluebird Cultural Initiative, that offers free classes and educational materials on the Rosebud Reservation and nationwide.
2: I don't like restrictions placed upon me. I want to have that freedom. Art is my savior. My reconnection to who I am. We're in the lands of the Umaha people, city's namesake, Omaha. Umaha means the people against the current. What I specialize in is the traditional art form of the plains people. The complexities within our art form is right in front of us. What is the symbology? What are the symbols and what do they truly mean? This way of life had many restrictions placed upon it. And so if we became practitioners of our indigenous ways, then we were persecuted. We're trying to pick up the fragments. Making earrings is cool, but it opens that door to this discussion of our culture, of who we are, because you should understand who you are, first and foremost. If you're Umaha, Ho-Chunk, Oshni, Ushni, Punka, understand who you are. And then we go from there. I was born and raised with my dad's side of the family. My dad was from Mexico, Texas. So growing up, most of my friends, they had no idea I was Native because we never talked about it. When I graduated, I took off into the military. 3 years at Fort Campbell, Kentucky, I came home and I had my girls. I raised them as Mexicanos as well as Lakotas. My girls were getting older and they were like, Dad, we want to go dance at powwows. And I was just like, I don't know how to sew. And my mom didn't know how to sew. I didn't know how to make moccasins. I didn't know how to make dresses. What do they carry? What do you put in their hair? And so it just kept snowballing. That led me to this path of, all right, I'm going to go find some grandmas and grandpas. I had to learn the language to communicate to the older people. Without their time and their patience and perseverance of understanding the resiliency of our own existence, I wouldn't be here today without them. Every single grandma and grandpa that I came across, they would tell me another story about stars. And so I've been a collector of star knowledge. Not only did they teach me about technique of construction, here's the stories that coincide. My mother was a victim of the boarding school system. And so that identity, that cultural identity, that language was stolen from her. She never got to see her parents ever again. When they took all 7 of my grandparents' children, I think they died of a broken heart, to be honest. My grandfather, his name was Zingtalatho. Zingtalatho is Bluebird. This is how Bluebird came to be. My big goal is to create my own little army of cultural specialists, and they can become the teachers.

0: What's the significance of your own designs? You know, that is the mission of Bluebird, is to explain these things. It's a never-ending practice. And so I'll be researching the rest of my life. Even though it's my job, it's not really a job, because it's led by my passion of understanding who we are. All the obstacles that have been created for centuries, I'm trying to knock those obstacles down.
1: Steve Tamayo, the 2025 recipient of the NEA Best Lomax Hawes National Heritage Fellowship. Our next National Heritage Fellow is a silversmith who makes bits and spurs. Ernie Marsh was born in Mountain View, California, but grew up in the state of Washington, where he rode bulls in rodeos and worked as a ranch hand, which inspired him to make bits and spurs. His work, which is both displayed in museums and used by working cowboys, is known for high relief engraving on steel and French gray finishes. Marsh passes on the traditional art forms associated with Western cowboy culture through his work with the Wyoming Arts Council's Folk Art Mentoring Program and Traditional Cowboys Arts Association.
2: It's more than just historical nostalgia, making bits and spurs. I think there's always going to be a need for it. As long as there's a cow and a horse, there's going to be cowboys looking for those cows. I don't believe the West is dying. It's just, you just can't see it from the freeway. Growing up, I competed in junior rodeos. From there, I got my PRCA card, competed as a bull rider until 1989. And then I turned all my attention towards my passion, making bits and spurs. Function is the basis for what we do. The design's gonna change from person to person, length of their legs, the size of their horse, everything's gonna factor into what works just right. You use your spurs as an extension of your heel. The bridle bit functions with a curb strap under the chin. Every flexible joint between your hand and the horse's mouth is a cue. Always drawn towards art. After high school, I've worked on a ranch, and I really got interested in cowboy gear. Elmer Miller, he was a very well-known bit and spur maker. I first got my brochure for Elmer Miller School in 1985. I was a working ranch cowboy, and I couldn't really put that much money aside to attend until 1990. I had looked forward to it for so long that I didn't even want to sleep at night. It's fun to eat and make bits and spurs. I wanted to improve my engraving, and so I went to a firearms engraving school in 1993 and started using those techniques on my bits and spurs. Things kind of took off for me at that point. My goal when I start a piece is to create contrast. It needs to be distinctive. I want to look across the arena and say, oh, that's one of Ernie's pieces. High relief engraving. There were very few other people doing that at the time. After 35 years, I've made over 700 fancy bits and spurs. I don't think you can really get to a high level by yourself. I've been blessed to be around the people that I've been around. I've been blessed to be able to make a living doing something I love. Awards and things are nice, but to get through raising a family, doing something you enjoy, is an amazing privilege. In 1998, I was invited to participate in the Traditional Cowboy Arts Association as a founding member. As a nonprofit, we were able to fund educational projects. In the last 28 years, we've funded over $500,000 worth of scholarships to gear makers. everything I make. I get their stories from the people that own them and the people that use them. A couple generations down the line, they're not going to worry about who made them. Nobody will probably know who I am, but I know that's their grandfather's spurs. And I'll be a second note when they rub the rust off the inside of the band to see my signature. I'll be the second story.
1: Bit and spur maker, silversmith, and NEA Heritage Fellow Ernie Marsh. Here's a couple songs from past Heritage Fellows to get you rocking through the holiday weekend. First up, 2024 Heritage Fellow Rosie Flores from San Antonio, now living in Austin, joined by Wanda Jackson from Maud, Oklahoma, who received the award in 2005. Rosie's album Rockabilly Philly helped revive Wanda Jackson's career in the mid-1990s. It's Rock Your Baby on American Roots.

0: Don't Worry Baby, the late Flaco Jimenez with Los Lobos. The song written by Cesar Rosas, Luis Perez, and T-Bone Burnett. It was originally released on Los Lobos' 1984 album, How Will the Wolf Survive? This version was from 1992 on Flaco's album, Partners. Flaco Jimenez was awarded the National Heritage Fellowship in 2012, and Los Lobos received it in 2021. We'll be back with more National Heritage Fellows of the past year from Haiti and back home to Louisiana when American Roots returns.
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0: This is American Roots, celebrating recent NEA National Heritage Fellows. Peña Guerrier is a New York City-based dancer, drummer, and singer who grew up with Protestant parents in Haiti. In his neighborhood, he was surrounded by voodoo dancing and drumming, which sparked his interest as a young child. By 16, he was dancing professionally at Tamboula de Haiti and went on to study at the National School of Arts at Haiti State University and later danced with Haiti's National Theater for 8 years. In the late 1990s, he was invited to teach dance in New York City and currently directs two of his own companies, Tamboula de Haiti and Crié Bode.
4: Voodoo, it's like life. It's everything. Your connection with yourself, or what we call like spirit. Because when you hear the drum means something to you. It's like, oh, my mission is just to represent the Haitian dance, to create something unique. Voodoo, it's not a religion. I know some people that call it, oh, voodoo, it's a religion, but it's not. It's more than that. The dance, the language, the costume, everything. When you live in Haiti, it's like all over. On the street, friends, family, it's culture, it's life. The foundation of it comes from like two different concepts. The tradition from the Taino and the tradition from Africa. That's why Haiti is so unique.
5: Aye, Bobo! Aye, Bobo!
4: The company I used to dance with in Haiti, we used to travel all over, perform all different festivals. You make money and then you have house, you travel, you have a lot of things. But the most important, you're not doing it for yourself. It's about like your mission, your love, life. This is the most important part of it.
5: Aye, Bobo.
6: Aye, Bobo.
4: Voodoo is a universal language, I always say it. You don't have to go to the temple because everything you do, it's to your spirit, to yourself, to your ancestors. Otherwise, you might feel like, oh yeah, I'm not in Haiti, so I can't practice voodoo, so I can't do it. No, voodoo, it's in you. Your ancestors, it's you. I create like a new language for the Haitian dance. People that can learn it as a skill. It's a language. Each dance has their own structure. We have a conversation. I say something to you, you understand, you hear me, you say something to me.

0: I came here in USA, it was in 1998. That was my first time. So I came here to for like a dance workshop after my first workshop, and people, they were really into it. So I came like back and forth, like every year or maybe every 6 months. By 2006 or 2007, I feel like there is something I have to do here in America, because people, they were missing it. They were looking for something deep. I call people to participate, to work together, to make things happen. We started in the end of 2006. That was my first career body, with all different background, all levels, all different ethnicity, whatever where you come from. You have to create the foundation to build it and pass it on. Everyone born with this knowledge, we will protect it and we will pass it on to the next generation.
1: Haitian dancer, drummer, educator, and 2025 National Heritage Fellow, Peniel Guerrier. 2006 NEA National Heritage Fellow, the late Henry Gray, grew up on a farm near Baton Rouge, Louisiana, played piano in Howlin' Wolf's band, and went on to shape the Chicago blues scene. Here's one of his signature songs, It's Lucky Lucky Man, on American Roots.

0: Cher DeLune from her 2009 National Heritage Fellow Queen Ida. Her 1985 live album, Caught in the Act, recorded in San Francisco. Queen Ida was from Lake Charles, Louisiana. She became the first woman to front a Zydeco band. Creole accordion player Edward Eddie Poulard is a third-generation musician born in Eunice, Louisiana. He moved to Beaumont, Texas as a young child with his French-speaking family and started learning music from Father John, a well-known old-time la-la accordionist. When he was 19, Eddie played house parties and church dances in his father's group, the Poulard Family Band. He went on to learn from and tour with Creole fiddler Canray Fontenot. Eddie Poulard is also a master woodworker, specializing in building accordions. He keeps the tradition alive by teaching Creole and Cajun fiddle and accordion styles at festivals and music camps, as well as mentoring musicians from his community and own family.
1: It's the music of my family. My grandfather played it, and who knows before he came along, who else played it? Creole music is a lot of heartfelt stuff going on. It's just in your blood, I guess. I grew up right here in this little town. It's an old oil town. I wanted to play everything. So I learned how to play the drums first, then the guitars, both bass and lead, and then I moved on to the accordion. Fiddle came last. My heart is the accordion.

It is my life. That's what I've been doing all these years, performing and teaching. But it's getting to the point where, physically, I can't do it as often as I used to. Like right now, I can't play. It's killing me. Creole. It's a music originally from Black Prairie farming communities. They had house dances back then in the early 1900s. And the music that they played was close to Cajun music. They just put their own influence in it. They said the Germans brought the accordion to Louisiana. But a lot of the Black Prairie Creoles were learning accordion too. They just put a different feel, more soul, a little bit more bump.

There's a whole lot of things happening depending on what songs are being played and who I learned them from. The culture itself, that's a big part of it. Wasack Ardwin was related to my mother. He was a real good and popular accordion player. In 1963, him and a guy named Canray Fontenot recorded an LP called Le Blues de Bayou. And that was my biggest influence on hearing the fiddle and the accordion together.

0: being involved in the passing on and the teaching, will do anything I can to help people learn. I'm most grateful for is to get
1: that's what you want.
0: My kids involved in it too.
1: That's perfect.
0: You play strictly from the heart, at least I do. That's enough to motivate anybody. I guess that's why I did it

0: 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We'll be back with two final 2025 NEA Heritage Fellows when American Roots returns.
1: Here's your WVTF music forecast. Mostly clear tonight east of the Blue Ridge, with lows in the upper 40s. A few clouds in western Virginia will keep lows in the mid-50s for the Bristol area. Mostly sunny for Sunday, with highs in the mid to upper 70s. A few showers and storms possible for far southwest Virginia overnight. Mostly sunny Monday, with highs in the upper 70s to around 80. Some showers and storms possible in the southwest and south side. 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

0: I'm Nick Spitzer. This is American Roots, visiting with the NEA National Heritage Fellows of the past year. Adrian Reiko Iwanaga is a dancer, teacher, and choreographer of Bon Odori, a centuries-old Japanese folk dance. Iwanaga was introduced to classical Japanese dance while incarcerated at the Granada Relocation Center, Amachi, in Colorado during World War II. After the war, Iwanaga continued taking dance lessons and worked to become a certified Natori dance master in Japan in 1965. She became involved with Bon Odori folk dancing through the San Jose Buddhist Church, Betsuin, and in 1998 became the church's head Bon Odori teacher. The San Jose Buddhist Church's Obon Festival is now the largest such celebration in the U.S.
1: Obon is a very important holiday in Japan. Everyone goes home to their families to take care of the grave sites and such and gather together in remembrance. Along with that, there's a dance component. It's related to a Buddhist tale, but at the same time, it's kind of dancing in joy and gratitude and in memory of those who have passed on. It is an American tradition now where many temples and even communities will have a series of simple dances with the community coming out and dancing. The festival kind of runs through July and August, and especially in California and in the United States, there are so many temples that every weekend there's an Obon festival going on. San Jose, where I'm from, my hometown, is unique in that we may have, and we probably have, the largest Obon dance festival. We have 1,600 dancers. And so clearly it is a community event, not danced just by Buddhists or Japanese Americans. We were incarcerated. I was 4 years old. And the strange thing is that they allowed us to practice traditional arts of many kind. My mother had always taken dance lessons, appreciated it, started me when I was 4 years old. And just by the strange methods of where people were sent, we were in Colorado, where there were people from Los Angeles. And there was a very well-known teacher there, very strict one. And I started with her. And the one thing I remember and realized after I started to help teach later is that we danced regular adult dances, even when I was 4 and 5. We weren't taught the cute little cherry blossom dances and things that are often done. The few things I remember is that we used army trucks, the open-ended trucks, and they would take us to various blocks to entertain in the different areas in our camp. The other thing is that although I was 4, I could walk by myself to the lessons because it was perfectly safe. And the third thing is that we did have costumes and wigs, but then they had to be improvised so that as a child, I remember having paper stuffed into these adult wigs so that we could wear them. After camp, we stayed in Denver, where I continued my dance lessons and then eventually moved back to California. By then, we were everyone was settled, and so I could start taking lessons again with other teachers. At that time, the dance teacher in my town came from Sacramento, but was the head dance teacher for the Obon Odori Festival. And so because we were students, we were on the stage as assistant teachers from a very young age. And then gradually, as I became an adult and such, then I eventually became the head teacher. I used to go to the schools with a unit on Japan. We'd do some storytelling and probably some crafts, and then we would end with dancing. And oftentimes, you know, we've been asked to dance at senior centers. The local college here has a Japanese garden, so I did a unit on Japanese dance, Japanese traditions, that kind of thing. And organizations are always asking us to perform or to explain. And it's always a nice way to incorporate interest in having everyone dance at the end. I'm glad to be able to transition and transfer teaching to others who have been on the journey with me. I still enjoy dancing and spreading the idea of it. It's an extension of a tradition that has become Americanized and enjoyed. And I like the fact that we can continue to progress and perpetuate the dancing. And I'm happy to pass it on to others who are doing it. And so if and when physically I can't, it will still go on.
0: Adrienne Reiko Iwanaga, Bonadori dancer, teacher, choreographer, and 2025 National Heritage Fellow. The Ukrainian Banduras Chorus of North America is an all-male ensemble of around 50 members, ages 16 to 70. It was established in pre-World War II Ukraine and now functions as an ambassador of Ukrainian culture, music, and the bandura, which has often been seen as a threat to oppressive regimes. The bandura is a fretless, multi-stringed instrument with between 34 and 65 strings that sounds like a lute, but is played similarly to a harp. The Ukrainian Banduras Chorus performs in traditional Ukrainian dress with the bandura players seated in front of the standing vocalists who sing in their native language. Here's artistic director Ole Makhlai.
2: The modern bandura really comes over the last century, you know, in the early 20th century. Before that, there was a predecessor instrument called the kobza, which was more like a lute. And that instrument, and kind of the whole tradition and almost the aura of the instrument, is that it was an accompanying instrument for minstrels, which we call the kobzars, because they played on the kobza. Sometimes the only source of news was this traveling minstrel, either going from village to village, town to town, or even within a city. And they were able to preserve some of the history that would be passed on through this oral tradition. It was also a teaching tool, where a lot of the repertoire was also religious-based. Songs of morality, teaching people how they should live. So having this mix of repertoire in this one individual that was wandering from city to city or within a city, it started to become a very important part of Ukraine that sometimes in these long ballads or these long-form songs, you had encapsulated there the history of Ukraine.

And these songs became a threat to whether it was the Tsarist regime in the 18th, 19th century, whether it was under the Soviets, where you had these, many minstrels were jailed, vanished, shot, buried alive. Or even sadly, it's still into this century where colleagues of mine in Ukraine that were bandura players, that are bandura players, that is something they fear today because they're associated with this instrument. Hearing that background, I think it's understandable why we do call it the soul of Ukraine, because it encapsulates that we can't always quantify in words.

0: the concept of this one minstrel morphed into someone saying, how about if we get a, put a few of these minstrels together and see what it sounds like? So they're really the first professional group that was made up of individual minstrels, and the vision was to have a small ensemble, was our group. And it started in 1918, and 108 years later, we're here.
1: Ukrainian Bandurist Chorus President Andrew Ladyshevsky.
2: The ensemble itself was such a giant flaming fire for the diaspora wherever it went in the 1950s and the 1960s, that people like myself, when I was given the opportunity to potentially join it, it was, just tell me how. This is an element of me that has survived multi-generations of repression. My relationship with those younger men that want to join or want to talk about this, it is an extremely important group of conversations. The kind that I had 36 years ago with the men who are no longer here. There's a brotherhood here that transcends generations. They understand a responsibility, but then they are also infected by the electric magic

0: We're not just an ensemble, a musical ensemble, but we're a mission-driven ensemble, right? And there's multiple missions, the preservation, but also the communication of history and culture to everybody. But it is really neat to see how each generation within our group, you know, each one has a different prism of what that mission means.
1: When you're in an organization like ours, where there has been blood sacrifice by some of your earlier members, my place in the chorus today, I'm taking the place of a man who stood there before me and was killed for it. Here I am in 226, and there is a culture that would like to eliminate all this again.

our repertoire that we've had since 2022. The concert is called Ukraine Lives, because there was literally someone, you know, in the Russian, former the Russian president, trying to prove to the world that Ukraine does not live. So how did we pick the repertoire? We did again look into songs that were many centuries old that talked about Ukraine, how it developed, the good and the bad of Ukraine. We also had songs that were written literally in the spring of 2022. The war had broken out. Mm-hmm. So we had repertoire that was written in the last few years in order to, again, bring to life the fact that, yeah, there's tragedy going on, but through music, we can show that Ukraine does live.

the powerful sounds of the Ukrainian Bandurist Chorus of North America, concluding our celebration of the 2025 NEA National Heritage Fellows. We'll end this hour with the uplifting gospel of the legendary Ingramettes, known as Richmond, Virginia's first family of gospel. They received the Heritage Fellowship in 2022. The group was formed by Mama Maggie Ingram, who taught herself to sing and play piano when she was just 4, and taught her 5 children to sing as the Ingramettes. Maggie Ingram died in 2015, passing the leadership of the group to her oldest daughter, Almeda Ingram Miller. Here leading the group on Until I Die.

0: Until I Die, the legendary Ingram Metz from their 2020 album, Take a Look in the Book, which was recorded over 3 days in Richmond. Most songs on the album were done in one take to capture the spirit of the group's powerful live performances. Our program is produced in collaboration with colleagues in the School of Liberal Arts at Tulane University, with support from the National Endowment for the Arts, the National Council for the Traditional Arts, the New Orleans Tourism and Cultural Fund, and Jim Hart in Chicago. I'm Nick Spitzer, and this is American Roots from PRX, Public Radio Exchange.
1: It stays with you long after the music fades. 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
1: This is American Roots, celebrating the National Endowment for the Arts Heritage Fellows. It's the nation's highest honor in the folk and traditional arts. This hour, we'll hear live performances and conversation with past fellows, plus a glimpse into the historic Clifton Chenier box set, released in early 2026 for the late King of Zydeco's 100th birthday. First up, it's a 2010 NEA Heritage Fellow, Del McCurry, from Western North Carolina. His family migrated in 1941 to central Pennsylvania near York. He is a beloved figure in bluegrass with a family band including sons Ronnie on mandolin and Rob on banjo. Let's go to the stage at the 80th National Folk Festival 2021 in Salisbury, Maryland, where the silver-haired bluegrass hero Del McCurry held forth.

Thank you. Now, I was talking to the MC a while ago, and he said he was great friends with the lady that wrote this song, and so was I. I was great friends with Olabel Reed, or Olabel Campbell. Olabel wrote this song, and she told me, she said, now, you need to take that song and record it. It'll do a lot for you. But it really didn't do a whole lot, but it was pretty good. But it's entitled High on the Mountain.

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That lady and that gentleman. Okay, now we'll do special for y'all. And they're right here. Okay. All right. Now, this is a song that was written about a motorcycle. It was not an American bike either. It was a English bike. And they were considered the fastest bike in the world, even till today. And it was the Vincent Black Lightning, the Vincent Black Shadow. And this song is about that and about black leather. Best part of this song, though, there's a red-headed girl in this song. Hope you like it.

0: Kyle McCurry. Whoa. 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I think he might do one more if you give him a little bit of, yeah, like that. While they're gathering their breath, I'll mention Jason Carter on fiddle, Alan Bartram on bass, Rob McCurry on banjo, Ronnie McCurry on mandolin, and of course, Dale McCurry on guitar and vocals.
1: Thank you. Thank you, folks. We'd love to come back here again sometime. We're hardly ever down in your part of the country. But we love it down here, I'll tell you. I'd like to do a tribute to a friend of ours and a guy that I used to work for. And his name is Bill Monroe. I know you folks have heard of Bill Monroe. He is the father of bluegrass music. He's the father of this music. But we'd like to do this gospel number that I used to do with him on the stage a lot. And if you feel like singing along with us, you go right ahead, because we'd appreciate it. It's one entitled Swing Low, Sweet Chariot.

0: On stage in Salisbury, Maryland at the 80th National Folk Festival in 2021 with Bluegrass Hero and Grand Gentleman Del McCurry and band. We'll be back with a great live pairing of two National Heritage Fellows from past years, West African Siddiqui Kande and New Orleanian Dr. Michael White, when American Roots returns.
1: This is folk singer Michael Jonathan. We are so proud on WoodSong this week to feature a 7-time Grammy Award-winning songwriter, producer. 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

This is American Roots with a live cultural exchange between National Heritage awardees from New Orleans and West Africa. We're joined on stage at the New Orleans Jazz Museum by Sadiki Kande, a singer, percussionist, dancer, and National Heritage Fellow from Guinea, who dances on his hands instead of his feet due to a life with polio. He formed Message d'Espoir, an orchestra of artists with disabilities, and joined a dance troupe, Les Merveilles de Guinée, which brought him to the U.S. in 1998, where Sadiki started his own company, Tukunu All Ability African Dance. He was joined here by his longtime partner, Wowo Soakoli, on guitar. New Orleans Heritage Fellow Dr. Micah White added clarinet, with Matt Hampsey on guitar, Bruce Sunpie Barnes on Zydeco accordion, Leroy Etienne drums, and Kerry Lewis acoustic bass, all part of an American Roots live show. Yeah,

0: Sidike Konde on vocals and percussion. Just tell us a little bit about your growing up and how music pulled you forward.
1: When I was 14 years old, I fell down by polio. It's through my neck all the way down. Everything was paralyzed. It was very hard. My father sent me in the village called Tokunu. One day, I just see the big group was coming on the village to come in the Soli Festival. They play djembe, they singing, the strong men jump, dance. And that day, I come to back and tell my grandmother, oh, I see something today I can do. This is what I can do. She's telling me, yes, I want to see you do it. And I started dancing with my two hands. My grandmother was clapping for me. I was so happy. I worked hard to stand up, take all my leg up and stay my two hands like a duck. Yeah. And I started dancing. Thank God I come to number one dancer of my country. What with my two hands. Before people were so looking at me a sad way. But what with my music and the drum and the dancing, everything come exciting, happy. So that was thinking before disabled, but right now it's a Sidike on person. So that's what I can tell you to all the way now.
0: That's an amazing story. Thank you, Sidike. And he received the National Heritage Award in 2007 from the National Endowment for the Arts during his residency in the U.S. And it's just a pleasure to see him doing what he's doing here and also with WoWo. We'll meet the rest of the crew in a few minutes, but maybe you could just set up a song for us.
1: The next song is called Dinin Kimba. That's my first song called Ibrahima. 9 years old, he passed away. Dinin Kimba is a beautiful boy. I love him, and I never forgot him.

0: Thank you. All right. Sidike Konde, Wowo Suakole. And we'll meet everybody eventually here, but that's Dr. Michael White down there on the clarinet from Xavier University, also a National Heritage Fellow. And Michael, you've known Sidike for a number of years, but how is it bringing your New Orleans traditional jazz approach to what you're hearing from Guinea?
1: Well, you know, it's very important. I met Sidike about a year and a half ago, actually, out at a studio in the woods, and we talked, and then we just kind of started playing, and something clicked, and I realized that a lot of the spirit of what goes on in New Orleans comes from West Africa, and I could feel how our music was derived from the feeling and the rhythms that they play there. I could feel that spirit, and so that helped to fuel my imagination for what I'm doing, writing a lot of songs and different things like that. So we played together a few times. We did a recording, and it came out really well. So hopefully we, you know, this is a lifelong friendship and bond, and we'll get together, you know, at different periods of time.
0: That's great to have you here. So fine to hear you working together, and you built up that relationship. So this really is a cultural exchange. Sidike, what would you like to go out on right now?
2: Okay, right now I'm going to mothers and say, thank you, mother. I do not pay you, but every time you see my face, am I smiling? I'm happy. Thank my mother. I can pay you this war. Thank you.
0: Mm-hmm.

0: Yeah.
1: On stage with percussionist and singer Siddiqui Kande, a Mande and French-speaking musician who received the National Heritage Award in 2007. Joined by New Orleanian Dr. Michael White on clarinet, who received the award in 2008. And we are back with Louisiana Creole Zydeco music from another Heritage Fellow, the late King of Zydeco, Clifton Chenier, in a minute on American Roots.
2: Here's your WVTF music forecast. Mostly clear tonight east of the Blue Ridge, with lows in the upper 40s. A few clouds in western Virginia will keep lows in the mid-50s for the Bristol area. Mostly sunny for Sunday, with highs in the mid to upper 70s. A few showers and storms possible for far southwest Virginia overnight. Mostly sunny Monday, with highs in the upper 70s to around 80. Some showers and storms possible in the southwest and south side. 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
1: This is American Roots, celebrating the NEA National Heritage Fellows. The late Zydeco King, Clifton Chenier, received the award back in 1984. Earlier this year, Smithsonian Folkways Records worked with its Arhuli collection to celebrate the 100th anniversary of Chenier's birth, including his landmark tracks and unissued songs, accompanied by a 160-page book of photos, posters, and liner note essays. We'll hear some of those tracks, starting with his iconic song, Zydeco e Passale, or Snap Beans and No Salt, referring to hard times and just getting by. The late King of Zydeco, Clifton Chenier, on American Roots.
5: Magnifique. I know the Zydeco.

ATV. Hey, Little Girl, from Clifton Chenier's 2026 box set, Clifton Chenier, King of Louisiana Blues and Zydeco. Released by Arhuli Records in partnership with Smithsonian Folkways, the song was recorded originally in Los Angeles in 1955 for Specialty Records and was a French take on Professor Longhair's 1949 hit, Hey, Little Girl. We've got time for a couple more Clifton tunes from the box set before we walk and waltz out of here. Next up, an adaptation of Fats Domino's Walkin' to New Orleans, recorded in Berkeley, California, 1967. It's Clifton Chenier's Walkin' to Louisiana on American Roots.

Lafayette Waltz, Clifton Chenier, 1965, featuring his brother Cleveland Chenier on the frottoir, the rub board, in English, and Manson Guidry on drums. I had the pleasure of working on the liner notes for this box set, and of this song I wrote, Clifton is taking a tried and true Cajun song and singing it his way in a blues style, a Creole in command of antique French sung in the blues scale. It shows how a Creole can take a Euro form and modify it to create the mix of their aesthetics. We'll hear more from the box set later this year, but this is where we leave you for now with the memory of that blues waltz from the late King of Zydeco.

0: Our program is produced with colleagues at Tulane University's School of Liberal Arts. 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Our production team includes Olivia Broslowski, Lauren Callahan, Steve Martin, Reggie Morris, and Rachel Arter. Thanks to John Floridas from Montana Public Radio and Olivia Marion's Hypothetical Films for interview audio. Thanks especially to the National Endowment for the Arts Chairman, Mary Ann Carter, and Tony L. Chaveau, the Deputy Chairman, for Programs and Partnerships. Aaron Jenkins Whaler, Coordinator for Programs and Partnerships. Allison Hill, Public Affairs Specialist, and Liz Auclair. Lord have mercy beaucoup, as we say hereabouts, to our National Endowment for the Arts colleagues. Thanks also to the National Council for the Traditional Arts team, Madeline Ramez and Blaine Wade, as well as Charlie Emmons, Eric Annis, Dudley Cannell, and Key Chang, all working on the National Folk Festival, where we recorded Del McCurry and have collaborated over the years on this annual National Heritage Awards American Roots radio program. Also, we appreciate working with the New Orleans Jazz Museum in the French Quarter, Danny Kadar, Travis Wagesbach, as well as Kenan McCrae of Artisound Studios, and Supervisory Ranger Matt Hampsey and Ranger Hunter Miles Davis, all assisting on the live set with Siddiqui Conde and Michael White. 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Until that time, I'm Nick Spitzer for American Roots from PRX, Public Radio Exchange.
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0: One of the first things Alan Hovhaness wrote for string orchestra after going through something of a rebirth as a composer. That was his Alleluia and Fugue for strings, played by Yves Mingy, the Orchestra of Flanders, conducted by Rudolf Fertin.
1: Here's your WVTF Music forecast. Mostly clear tonight east of the Blue Ridge, with lows in the upper 40s. A few clouds in western Virginia will keep lows in the mid-50s for the Bristol area. Mostly sunny for Sunday, with highs in the mid to upper 70s. A few showers and storms possible for far southwest Virginia overnight. Mostly sunny Monday, with highs in the upper 70s to around 80. Some showers and storms possible in the southwest and south side. WVTF Music.
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0: Vladimir Ashkenazy, piano, Itzhak Perlman, violin, Lynn Harrell, cello. They performed the piano trio number 7 in B-flat by Beethoven. I'm Ward Jacobson with Music Through the Night.
1: Here's your WVTF Music forecast. Mostly clear tonight east of the Blue Ridge, with lows in the upper 40s. A few clouds in western Virginia will keep lows in the mid-50s for the Bristol area. Mostly sunny for Sunday, with highs in the mid to upper 70s. A few showers and storms possible for far southwest Virginia overnight. Mostly sunny Monday, with highs in the upper 70s to around 80. Some showers and storms possible in the southwest and south side. WVTF Music.
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0: Sir Charles Hubert Hastings Parry, 1st Baronet. The most impressive name, to be sure. He was an English composer, teacher, and historian of music. Hubert Parry's first major works appeared in 1880. As a composer, he's best known for the choral anthem Jerusalem, the coronation anthem I Was Glad, and the hymn tune Repton, which sets the words Dear Lord and Father of Mankind. He was a professor of music at Oxford and later director of the Royal College of Music from 1895 until his death in 1918. He also wrote several books about music and music history. Some contemporaries rated him as the finest English composer since Henry Purcell. But his academic duties prevented him from devoting all his energies to composition. Ahead this hour, Symphony No. 1 by Hubert Parry. It is early on a Sunday. Hope your weekend's going well. Hope you've had a chance to have a little rest and relaxation. That's what the weekend's all about, I think. I'm Ward Jacobson. It's Music Through the Night, and it's wonderful to share your company. A nocturne. It's a musical composition that reflects the moods and feelings of nighttime. And while the name, nocturne, comes from the French word for nocturnal, the origins of the term in music

0: From the man who gave us the wonderful choral anthems, I Was Glad in Jerusalem, Hubert Parry, the Symphony No. 1 in G, we heard the London Philharmonic Orchestra. I'm Ward Jacobson.
1: Here's your WVTF Music forecast. Mostly clear tonight east of the Blue Ridge, with lows in the upper 40s. A few clouds in western Virginia will keep lows in the mid-50s for the Bristol area. Mostly sunny for Sunday, with highs in the mid to upper 70s. A few showers and storms possible for far southwest Virginia overnight. Mostly sunny Monday, with highs in the upper 70s to around 80. Some showers and storms possible in the southwest and south side. WVTF Music.
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0: Joseph Haydn wrote this symphony, number 102, in 1794, during his second triumphant visit to London. Now, many writers have considered this the most powerful, brilliant, and interesting of Haydn's late symphonies. But it's not as well known or frequently performed as some of the other symphonies that he wrote for London. Who knows why, but perhaps it has suffered from being the only one of the last five not to have a nickname. The military, the clock, the drum roll, the London symphonies are its companions. Well, in actual fact, it was defrauded of the best name of all. That story awaits, along with the Symphony No. 102 by Haydn, later this hour. The weekend is still going strong here. Early on a Sunday morning, it's Music Through the Night. I'm Ward Jacobson on this final day of May. Wow, can't believe that. We're going to begin the hour with some wonderful music by guitarist Julian Bream. When he died 6 years ago, National Public Radio said it so well. They said, Andre Segovia popularized the classical guitar. Julian Bream took it to the next level. Julian Bream listened to his dad's old 78s of Django Reinhardt when he was a kid. That led him to the guitar. It's a good thing for all of us that that happened. Here he plays the Prelude No. 3 in A minor by Ettore Villa-Lobos.

0: 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It was the Academy of St. Martin in the Fields with Neville Mariner.
1: Here's your WVTF Music forecast. Mostly clear tonight east of the Blue Ridge, with lows in the upper 40s. A few clouds in western Virginia will keep lows in the mid-50s for the Bristol area. Mostly sunny for Sunday, with highs in the mid to upper 70s. A few showers and storms possible for far southwest Virginia overnight. Mostly sunny Monday, with highs in the upper 70s to around 80. Some showers and storms possible in the southwest and south side. WVTF Music.
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0: It starts in north central Minnesota at Itasca State Park. In fact, you can hobble your way across the rocks and cross the entire width, maybe 25 feet, at Itasca. But as it flows south, it gets wider and wider, flowing all the way to the Gulf of Mexico. Old Man River, mighty, father of waters, big muddy. Yep, it's the Mississippi River. This music is from the 1930s by Virgil Thompson. It's all about the land and the way of life around the mighty Mississippi. The river. It awaits this hour. So good to spend at least part of your weekend together here. I'm Ward Jacobson. It's Music Through the Night. Hope your weekend's going well. Welcome into the final day of May. 31st of May. Coming of age at the turn of the 19th century, Carl Maria von Weber would grow to become a leader in Europe's budding romantic movement. He was a pianist, a guitarist, conductor, he was a critic. And as a composer, he wrote groundbreaking operas, brilliant piano music, and clarinetists love him for the two concertos he left behind. Weber is best known for his operas, but he indeed wrote two symphonies, both written when he was 20 years old. This is the Symphony No. 1 in C.

0: The River by Virgil Thompson. We heard the Symphony of the Air led by Leopold Stokowski. I'm Ward Jacobson.
1: Here's your WVTF music forecast. Mostly clear tonight east of the Blue Ridge with lows in the upper 40s. A few clouds in western Virginia will keep lows in the mid-50s for the Bristol area. Mostly sunny for Sunday with highs in the mid to upper 70s. A few showers and storms possible for far southwest Virginia overnight. Mostly sunny Monday with highs in the upper 70s to around 80. Some showers and storms possible in the southwest and south side. WVTF Music.
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0: Franz Schubert was the first important composer to write the word waltz on a score. Maurice Ravel had very little in common with Schubert, aside from the slight stature that disqualified both of them from military service. But in 1911, Ravel discovered Schubert's piano waltzes, and he decided to write his own set of noble and sentimental waltzes, taking his cue from the title and classic simplicity of his predecessor's pieces. He dedicated the score to what he called the delicious and ageless pleasure of a useless occupation. Hardly. We are waltzing with Ravel. Just ahead. He had a most impressive name, Arcade Pierre-Baptiste Eugène Dédé, French composer and conductor, son of Edmond Dédé. His works are often confused with those of his father. He did create over 200 compositions, and this is one of them.

0: Noble and Sentimental Waltzes by Maurice Ravel. That was the Ulster Orchestra.
1: Here's your WVTF Music forecast. Mostly clear tonight east of the Blue Ridge, with lows in the upper 40s. A few clouds in western Virginia will keep lows in the mid-50s for the Bristol area. Mostly sunny for Sunday, with highs in the mid to upper 70s. A few showers and storms possible for far southwest Virginia overnight. Mostly sunny Monday, with highs in the upper 70s to around 80. Some showers and storms possible in the southwest and south side. 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
0: Do you remember your very first time with a live orchestra? Mine was a long time ago. I was probably, I don't know, 7 or 8. My family and I were visiting my aunt and uncle in Fort Worth, Texas, and they took us to hear the Fort Worth Symphony. What I remember most was being miserable. Not because of the music or the setting. Both were big, both were fabulous. I still remember the sound those first notes made. Kind of blew my little mind. No, I was miserable because I was wearing new fancy clothes. Specifically, a purple and green striped turtleneck that not only was scratchy, but had a tag in a place I wasn't used to. You know what I mean? Drove me batty the entire concert. Nothing scratchy or uncomfortable this hour, though. It's Benjamin Britten's Young Person's Guide to the Orchestra. This is the opening movement of the Symphony in G by Chevalier de Saint-Georges.

0: The Brandenburg Concerto No. 2 by J.S. Bach. It was the St. Luke's Chamber Ensemble. I'm Ward Jacobson.
1: Here's your WVTF Music forecast. Mostly clear tonight east of the Blue Ridge, with lows in the upper 40s. A few clouds in western Virginia will keep lows in the mid-50s for the Bristol area. Mostly sunny for Sunday, with highs in the mid to upper 70s. A few showers and storms possible for far southwest Virginia overnight. Mostly sunny Monday, with highs in the upper 70s to around 80. Some showers and storms possible in the southwest and south side. WVTF Music.
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0: once again we bring you Sing for Joy, featuring sacred music that expresses the biblical themes that are the basis of Christian worship for each week in the church year. Our program is supported by the Sukup Manufacturing Company of Sheffield, Iowa, makers of Sukup grain bins, dryers, and grain handling equipment. 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
1: At this time in the liturgical year, after Pentecost, the Church celebrates Trinity Sunday. This day is a celebration of the Christian understanding of God. God is one God in three distinct persons. These persons are not separate parts or entities of the whole. They're not three different gods. They're not different manifestations of God. There is one God in three persons. It's complicated. Theologians have wrestled with how to understand the Trinity for centuries, and we all continue to wrestle together. Our understanding of the Trinity is nothing short of a holy mystery. Our Trinity Sunday program opens today with a Trinitarian hymn that is a favorite for many congregations, Holy, Holy, Holy. The final stanza takes the stance of praise. Holy, holy, holy, Lord God Almighty, all thy works shall praise thy name in earth and sky and sea. Holy, holy, holy, merciful and mighty, God in three persons, blessed Trinity.

Holy, holy, holy, Lord God Almighty, hymn by Reginald Heber, set to the tune Nicaea by John B. Dykes. Jerry Hancock conducted and played organ with the St. Thomas Choir of Men and Boys in New York. The psalm appointed for this week in the Revised Common Lectionary is Psalm 8, a wonderful song of praise for God's acts of creation. The psalmist begins, "O Lord, our sovereign, how majestic is your name in all the earth. You have set your glory above the heavens." The praise later turns to wonder, as the psalmist remarks, "When I look at your heavens, the work of your fingers, the moon and stars that you have established, what are humans that you are mindful of them, mortals that you care for them?" The care of God for all of creation, including us lowly humans, does indeed move us to praise. When we hear this psalm on Trinity Sunday, we remember that according to the Christian tradition, the triune God has been present from before time and will endure forever. The one God, Father, Son, and Holy Spirit, was present and active in creating the life of the world, and the triune God's acts of creation and sustenance continue even now. As we give thanks for the gifts of God's presence in creation, we hear a sung setting of Psalm 8 in the Anglican chant tradition.

We heard Gloria Day Cantores of Cape Cod, Massachusetts, under the direction of Elizabeth C. Patterson, singing Glenn Woodward's setting of Psalm 8, O Lord, Our Governor. To learn more about the music you hear on our program, visit us on Facebook, Instagram, or our website, singforjoy.org. There you can subscribe to our monthly e-newsletter and find out how to support the show. The composer Heinrich Schütz was a German composer writing just before the time of Bach and Handel. Much of his music is biblical or liturgical in nature, including his setting of Psalms, published in 1619. He wrote these psalm settings after a trip to study with the Italian Baroque composer Gabrielli, and we hear in his composition elements of that Italian style. You'll hear that the music alternates between two choirs, and the interplay between the choirs creates a musical drama that is especially exciting. We hear now Schütz's setting of Psalm 8, sung in German.

Psalm 8 by Heinrich Schütz, sung by Regensburger Domspatzen of Regensburg, Germany, under the direction of Hans Martin Schneid. One of the canticles of the Christian Church, the Te Deum Laudamus, is often included in worship on Trinity Sunday. The Te Deum is a sweeping canticle of praise, naming all the elements of creation that join their voices in praising God, from angels to humans, martyrs to prophets, apostles to the earth itself. We'll hear a sung setting of this canticle by 20th century British composer Benjamin Britten, his Festival Te Deum. This is a significant choral work, about 6 minutes long, and the piece is sectioned in extraordinary sensitivity to the text. You'll hear sections that are almost chant-like, and other parts that are harmonically and rhythmically complex. The organ plays a significant role, sometimes punctuating the sections of text and other times setting the scene for what is to come. The version of the Te Deum that Britten sets is from the Book of Common Prayer. It ends with words of prayer. O Lord, have mercy upon us. O Lord, let thy mercy lighten upon us as our trust is in thee. O Lord, in thee have I trusted. Let me never be confounded.

That was Festival Te Deum by Benjamin Britten. Christopher Robinson conducted the choir of St. John's College. We are sent out today with another setting of the Te Deum, this one versified into a hymn, Holy God, We Praise Your Name. We'll hear the St. Olaf Choir of Northfield, Minnesota, singing John Ferguson's setting, with Ferguson at the organ and conductor Anton Armstrong. This week of Trinity Sunday, we go out giving thanks for the triune God, the one who creates, redeems, and sustains the life of the whole world. We sing with the hymn writer, Holy Father, Holy Son, Holy Spirit, three we name you. Though in essence only one, undivided God, we claim you. And adoring, bend the knee while we own the mystery.

0: Sing for Joy presents sacred music expressing the biblical themes that are the basis of Christian worship for each week of the church year. Your host is Reverend Alexandra Jacob. This series is a production of St. Olaf College, an institution of the Evangelical Lutheran Church in America. Sing for Joy is made possible in part by a major grant from the Sukup Manufacturing Company of Sheffield, Iowa, manufacturers of Sukup grain bins, dryers, and grain handling equipment. 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Sing for Joy's music director is Andrew Jacob. Our communications coordinator is Carolyn Pearson. The program is engineered and edited by Grant Fregueli and Mia Pardo. Sean Tonko is the program's producer, and our executive producer is Jeffrey O'Donnell. We're always glad to hear from our listeners. 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I'm Sean Tonko, inviting you to be with us again next week at this time when Sing for Joy returns.
1: Here's your WVTF music forecast. Mostly clear tonight east of the Blue Ridge, with lows in the upper 40s. A few clouds in western Virginia will keep lows in the mid-50s for the Bristol area. Mostly sunny for Sunday, with highs in the mid to upper 70s. A few showers and storms possible for far southwest Virginia overnight. Mostly sunny Monday, with highs in the upper 70s to around 80. Some showers and storms possible in the southwest and south side. WVTF music.
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6: The Tabernacle Choir and Orchestra at Temple Square present Music.

For the past 3 years, the Tabernacle Choir and Orchestra at Temple Square have been traveling the globe as part of our Songs of Hope World Tour. From Mexico to the Philippines, from the United States to Peru, and from Argentina to right here in Sao Paulo, Brazil. We've rejoiced as we've met new friends in new places, joining together in song and experiencing the uplifting power of music. The music you'll hear today comes from a few of the songs that were shared as part of our tour. These are our Songs of Hope.

For more than a century, the Tabernacle Choir at Temple Square has been touring the globe, seeking to bring joy, peace, faith, and hope to all who listen. This tour has been unique. Using technology, these songs of hope were shared not only with those attending in a concert venue, but also with tens of thousands more watching by live stream from far away, even in different countries. For one performance, my wife and I traveled to Bogota, Colombia, where we gathered with hundreds of others to watch the live concert taking place more than 1,800 miles to the south in Lima, Peru. During the concert, a guest artist began to sing the hymn, "I Am a Child of God." As he sang, something unexpected happened. Nearly the entire audience of 35,000 strong began to sing along so fervently that the artist reverently lowered his microphone and allowed the audience to carry the music. Together, they sang in one voice.

As we watched the live stream, we marveled at what we were witnessing. And then, suddenly, the 500 or so people gathered with us in Bogota also began to sing along. In that moment, a feeling, one of hope and trust in God, transcended miles and borders and found its way deep into our hearts as we sang. While this unfolded, we noticed a young man quietly remove his hat, take out his phone, and begin recording what was happening. When the concert ended, my wife and I approached him and asked what he had felt in that moment. He shared that he had felt direction from God, clarity about what his next step in life needed to be. His eyes were bright. His heart was filled with hope. Through the music, the Spirit of God had simultaneously touched the hearts of a multitude in Lima and of a young man in Bogota, even though they were thousands of miles apart. Songs of hope, music that inspires, lyrics that lift, the Spirit of God at work.

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0: A comfortable and dry start to the week. Here's your WVTF music forecast. Mostly sunny for your Sunday with highs near 77. Partly cloudy tonight with lows in the mid to upper 50s. We'll see more sunshine Monday, highs in the mid 70s to around 80 degrees. Partly cloudy Monday night with overnight lows in the low to mid 50s. And sunshine on Tuesday with a slight chance of showers in the far southwest, highs in the low 70s. 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
4: It's Sunday Baroque. I'm Suzanne Bona. You may have heard the phrase original instruments or historically informed instruments. And what that means is that the performers are using either actual antique instruments made during the Baroque era. It can also mean they're playing a modern reproduction of an antique instrument outfitted with the most important characteristics. Andrew Manzi and Richard Egar covered both bases when they performed together. Manzi played a Galliano violin made in 1782, and Egar played a modern reproduction harpsichord made by John Phillips. Together, it is magical, and you will hear their collaboration today.

0: Live from NPR News in Washington, I'm Windsor Johnston. President Trump has yet to decide whether to approve a proposed peace agreement with Iran. Negotiators are still working through disagreements over sanctions, frozen assets, and Tehran's nuclear program. The Prime Minister of Lebanon is condemning what he calls Israel's scorched earth policy in the southern part of the country, but says negotiations remain the best way forward. NPR's Jana Raff reports from Beirut.
1: Prime Minister Nawaf Salam addressed the Lebanese people as Israeli forces move deeper into Lebanon than they have in 26 years.
2: على إسرائيل.
1: Salam called the invasion a dangerous escalation and demanded an immediate ceasefire and withdrawal. He said the only way forward was through negotiations. Are they guaranteed to succeed? Nawaf asked. Certainly not, he answered, but said they are the least costly path for the country and its people. Jane Araf, NPR News, Beirut.
0: Voters are heading to the polls in a number of states on Tuesday, including California, Montana, and New Jersey. NPR's Stephen Fowler reports on key primary races to watch in Iowa.
3: Iowa is no stranger to political attention in presidential elections, but a slate of surprisingly competitive midterm contests highlights the state's importance for both parties' futures. In Tuesday's primary, all eyes will be on the Democratic race for U.S. Senate, where state lawmakers Josh Turek and Zach Wall seek the nomination to run against Congresswoman Ashley Hinson. On the Republican side, there's a crowded field in the governor's primary. But Friday evening, President Trump endorsed Congressman Randy Feenstra in an effort to push him over the top. For November, the Senate, governor, and three of four House races are all likely to be competitive. Stephen Fowler, NPR News.
0: There's big news in cancer treatments. A new drug is proving much more effective than standard chemotherapy for pancreatic cancer. NPR's Yuki Noguchi reports.
4: The data is from a phase 3 clinical study on a drug called daraxonrasib. It's a breakthrough in that it locks into pancreatic cancer cells in a clever way when certain genetic mutations are present. Julie Grelow is chief medical officer at the American Society of Clinical Oncology, which publishes the most promising research during its annual meeting. She called the drug
5: the most innovative in terms of a new drug strategy and important in terms of immediately changing practice and offering a lot of hope.
4: Though it is not yet Food and Drug Administration approved, the agency has already expanded early patient access to it. Yuki Noguchi, NPR News.
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6: This is the Composer's Datebook for May 31st. I'm John Burge. On today's date in 1998, in Purchase, New York, the Westchester Philharmonic gave the premier performance of a new flute concerto by a 41-year-old composer named Melinda Wagner. Her concerto won the Pulitzer Prize for Music the next year, a gratifying mark of recognition for Wagner, who claims she had developed 20 years of calluses from all the rejections that are the common experience of most young composers in America. Along with the bumps and scrapes, Wagner also had picked up a number of other honors along the way, including awards, grants, and fellowships from the American Academy of Arts and Letters, the Guggenheim Foundation, Meet the Composer, and ASCAP, to name just a few. Composition, says Melinda Wagner, is like writing a kind of love letter to performers. They'll be interpreting something that is incredibly personal, so it feels like a love affair. As for the audience, to try to second-guess them, to figure out what they're going to like and write that, would be an insult to them. I just hope they can plug into the communication that's happening between the performers and me.

0: Violinist Andrew Manzi and harpsichordist Richard Egar played George Frideric Handel's 13th violin sonata. It was the composer's last chamber composition. Some sonatas attributed to Handel are questionable. That one is considered to be one of the authentic ones by Handel. This is Sunday Baroque.
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0: 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Italian music and musicians were popular in the 18th century, and like many of his German colleagues, Johann Sebastian Bach explored the Italian style, arranging music like this oboe concerto by Alessandro Marcello that Bach transformed into a keyboard piece. It's played by Luc Beausejour.

0: Clarinetist Martin Fürst and Concerto Cologne played the third so-called clarinet concerto by Antonio Vivaldi. Martin Fürst crafted it from hand-picked excerpts from some of Vivaldi's arias arranged for clarinet and orchestra. 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
3: 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He said strings and piano, a sound scraped and a sound struck, do not sound well together. Piano and winds, sounds struck and blown, do. A concerto for piano and winds on the next performance today from 8 p.m.
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0: 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English musician Charles Avison was a big fan of the huge volume of keyboard sonatas written by his Italian contemporary, Domenico Scarlatti. He chose his favorites, orchestrated them, and grouped them together as concertos. Café Zimmermann plays Avison's 11th Scarlatti Concerto.

0: Cafe Zimmerman played Charles Avison's Concerto No. 11, which was based on keyboard sonatas by Domenico Scarlatti. Sunday Baroque's music is centuries old, but we are very much in the 21st century because you can follow us on Instagram. 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Our production team is Julie Fredino, Jennifer Basher, Sabrina Garone, Anne Lopez, and I'm Suzanne Bona. 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
1: A comfortable and dry start to the week. Here's your WVTF music forecast. Mostly sunny for your Sunday with highs near 77. Partly cloudy tonight with lows in the mid to upper 50s. We'll see more sunshine Monday, highs in the mid 70s to around 80 degrees. Partly cloudy Monday night with overnight lows in the low to mid 50s. And sunshine on Tuesday with a slight chance of showers in the far southwest, highs in the low 70s. 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
0: This is Sunday Baroque. I'm Suzanne Bona. Italy was an important cultural center even during the Baroque era. Not only were there outstanding composers and instrumentalists, it's also where the most extraordinary stringed instruments were made, instruments that are still considered the cream of the crop. Today, you will hear a virtuosic Baroque cello concerto played by Ophélie Gaillard on an exquisite instrument made in 1737 by Francesco Goffriller.

0: Cellist Ophélie Gaillard and her Pulcinella Orchestra played the Concerto in D Minor by Leonardo Leo. You can visit sundaybaroque.org whenever you want to know more about the music. This is Sunday Baroque.
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0: Sunday Baroque is funded thanks to financial support from the Friends of Sunday Baroque, whose generous contributors include the New Family Trust, in memory of Joan Cockrell New. Ferdinando Richardson was an English musician. He lived from the 1550s until 1618. He was also known as Sir Ferdinando Hayborn. Harpsichordist Kenneth Weiss plays Richardson's Pavane and Galliard with variations.

0: oboist Deborah Nagy, violinist Julie Andrzejewski, viola da gamba player Rebecca Reed, and harpsichordist Mark Edwards played a suite from The Geniuses, or The Characters of Love, by 18th century French woman Mademoiselle Duval. Our website has more about the music you're hearing today. 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It's at sundaybaroque.org.
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2: 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Johann Friedrich Fasch was a prolific composer of more than 100 sacred works, 4 operas, and lots of instrumental music, ranging from intimate chamber works to larger ensemble music. Tempesta di Mare plays Johann Friedrich Fasch's Overture in F major.

0: from their third volume of the orchestral works by Johann Friedrich Fasch, Tempesta di Mare, played the composer's overture in F major. 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
1: A comfortable and dry start to the week. Here's your WVTF music forecast. Mostly sunny for your Sunday with highs near 77. Partly cloudy tonight with lows in the mid to upper 50s. We'll see more sunshine Monday, highs in the mid 70s to around 80 degrees. Partly cloudy Monday night with overnight lows in the low to mid 50s. And sunshine on Tuesday with a slight chance of showers in the far southwest, highs in the low 70s. 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
0: This is Sunday Baroque. I'm Suzanne Bona. Some terrific new recordings have recently been released featuring music from the Baroque era, including harpsichord concertos by Johann Sebastian Bach, a complete recording of Bach's breathtaking St. Matthew Passion, and two cellists exploring the delights of solitude expressed by an 18th century French musician. You can audition some of what's new today.

0: violin soloist Tassilo Erhardt and the Harmonious Society of Tickle Fiddle Gentlemen played the violin concerto by Antonín Reichenauer, a musician in Prague at the same time as Vivaldi. 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

0: 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I'm Valerie Keeler. 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
2: This program is funded thanks to the Friends of Sunday Baroque, including the Straub family of Wilton, Connecticut. Whether it's getting up early to sip your coffee while the sun rises or going for a long solo walk on a sunny spring day, I think most of us can appreciate the delights of solitude once in a while, and that is the name of a half dozen sonatas by French Baroque era composer Michel Corret, The Delights of Solitude. They're not quite complete solitude, though. They are for two cellos, and this is one of those delights played by Michelle Kessler and Miranda Wilson.

0: Nicholas McGeegan-led Cantata Collective with countertenor Reginald Mobley as the solo singer. They performed an excerpt from the first part of Johann Sebastian Bach's St. Matthew Passion from their brand new recording. You can follow Sunday Baroque on Instagram for fun throwbacks and lots of photos. We're at Sunday_Baroque. This is Sunday Baroque.
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0: 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In the 54 years since violinist Sigisvald Kaiken formed his period instrument group La Petite Band, they have made more than 100 recordings. The newest one was released in March 2026 and features concertos by Johann Sebastian Bach. This is Bach's Violin Concerto in E major.

0: violinist Christina Prats-Costa, lutenist Lucas Harris, and percussionist Najme Faramand, played music by Andrea Falconieri and Nicola Matteis from the album Spiritio Mediterraneo. We post detailed music lists, usually with links about some of the performers and composers. The website also has an archive of many years' worth of interviews I've done with interesting people, mostly musicians. That's the podcast section. And there's even an online audio stream, so you can hear today's show again later this week. It's sundaybaroque.org. Sunday Baroque is produced at WSHU in Fairfield, Connecticut, and funded by the Richard P. Garmany Fund at Hartford Foundation for Public Giving, providing support to institutions that are committed to enriching lives in Connecticut, including Hartford Stage Company and the Hart School at the University of Hartford. Our production team is Julie Ferdino, Jennifer Basher, Sabrina Garone, Ann Lopez, and I'm Suzanne Bona. 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
1: A comfortable and dry start to the week. Here's your WVTF music forecast. Mostly sunny for your Sunday with highs near 77. Partly cloudy tonight with lows in the mid to upper 50s. We'll see more sunshine Monday, highs in the mid 70s to around 80 degrees. Partly cloudy Monday night with overnight lows in the low to mid 50s. And sunshine on Tuesday with a slight chance of showers in the far southwest, highs in the low 70s. 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
0: This is Sunday Baroque. I'm Suzanne Bona. I don't know about you. I have a little bit of springtime on the brain. Today's highlights include some springtime songs from the early years of the Baroque era, right at the beginning of the 17th century. Spring is the theme of a couple of Italian madrigals by a German musician who studied his craft in Italy.

from his album A Bouquet of Bach. Pianist Andrew Rangel played Before Your Throne, I Now Appear. It's a chorale by Johann Sebastian Bach that's also nicknamed Bach's Deathbed Chorale. You can visit sundaybaroque.org whenever you want to know more about the music. This is Sunday Baroque. This is Sunday Baroque, funded thanks to support from the Friends of Sunday Baroque, whose generous contributors include Lynn Walther of Lake Grove, New York. Flanders Recorder Quartet was founded in 1987. Their first recording, The Nations, was made in 1988. And this is one of the selections on it. Flanders Recorder Quartet plays the third Pavana by Carlo Farina.

0: Gravitacion sang two springtime madrigals by Heinrich Schütz. This is Sunday Baroque.
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0: Sunday Baroque is funded by the Friends of Sunday Baroque, whose generous contributors include the Schilling Family Foundation, Incorporated. German singer, conductor, and composer Georg Kaspar Schumann was born about 13 years before Johann Sebastian Bach, and Schumann was one of the many accomplished musicians who worked at the Hamburg Opera in the 18th century. Berlin Academy for Ancient Music plays a suite from Georg Kaspar Schumann's 1726 opera, Louis the Pious.

0: Berlin Academy for Ancient Music played a suite from Georg Kaspar Schumann's 1726 opera, Louis the Pious. 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
1: 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He said strings and piano, a sound scraped and a sound struck, do not sound well together. Piano and winds, sounds struck and blown, do. A concerto for piano and winds on the next performance today from 8 p.m.
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0: 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How does a musical performer overcome stage fright? How do they snazz up the performance with ornamentation and cadenzas? Johann Kvantz covered those topics and more in his groundbreaking 1752 book on playing the flute. Kvantz also composed hundreds of concertos and sonatas for the instrument. Flutist Emmanuel Paud and the Potsdam Chamber Academy play one of his flute concertos.

0: Flutist Emmanuel Paud and the Potsdam Chamber Academy played the Flute Concerto No. 174 by Johann Kvantz. Sunday Baroque is produced at the Richard P. Garmany Classical Music Production Suite at WSHU Public Radio in Fairfield, Connecticut, by Julie Fredino, Jennifer Basher, Sabrina Garone, and Ann Lopez. I'm Suzanne Bona. This is Sunday Baroque.
1: A comfortable and dry start to the week. Here's your WVTF music forecast. Mostly sunny for your Sunday with highs near 77. Partly cloudy tonight with lows in the mid to upper 50s. We'll see more sunshine Monday, highs in the mid 70s to around 80 degrees. Partly cloudy Monday night with overnight lows in the low to mid 50s. And sunshine on Tuesday with a slight chance of showers in the far southwest, highs in the low 70s. 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
4: When composer John Adams encountered American minimalism in the 70s, he was immediately drawn to what he called its stripped-down harmonic and rhythmic discourse. And he wrote a piece for string quartet called Wavemaker, with these long sequences that were meant to create the musical equivalent of shimmering ripples on a pond. It was one of those things that looked great on paper. But, he said, his writing technique lagged behind his inspiration, and the first performance crashed and burned. From APM American Public Media, this is Performance Today. I'm Valerie Kaler. This is the result of John Adams going back to the drawing board. Shaker loops ahead this hour.
5: Live from NPR News in Washington, I'm Nora Rahm. The Prime Minister of Lebanon is condemning what he calls Israel's scorched earth policy in the southern part of the country, but says negotiations remain the best way forward. NPR's Jane Arraf reports from Beirut.
6: Prime Minister Nawaf Salam addressed the Lebanese people as Israeli forces move deeper into Lebanon than they have in 26 years.
7: Ala Israel.
6: Salam called the invasion a dangerous escalation and demanded an immediate ceasefire and withdrawal. He said the only way forward was through negotiations. Are they guaranteed to succeed? Nawaf asked. Certainly not, he answered, but said they are the least costly path for the country and its people. Jane Arraf, NPR News, Beirut.
5: Ukraine launched more strikes against energy targets in Russia last night into this morning. Ukrainian officials say a drone struck an oil refinery on the Volga River, setting it on fire. Ukraine has increased attacks on Russian oil and gas facilities, saying the energy sector is financing the more than four-year-old war. Primary elections continue across the nation this week. Voters are heading to the polls in a number of states on Tuesday, including California, Montana, and New Jersey. NPR's Stephen Fowler reports on key races to watch in Iowa.
8: Iowa is no stranger to political attention in presidential elections, but a slate of surprisingly competitive midterm contests highlights the state's importance for both parties' futures. In Tuesday's primary, all eyes will be on the Democratic race for U.S. Senate, where state lawmakers Josh Turek and Zach Wall seek the nomination to run against Congresswoman Ashley Hinson. On the Republican side, there's a crowded field in the governor's primary. But Friday evening, President Trump endorsed Congressman Randy Feenstra in an effort to push him over the top. For November, the Senate, governor, and three of four House races are all likely to be competitive. Stephen Fowler, NPR News.
5: There's big news in cancer treatments. A new drug is proving much more effective than standard chemotherapy for pancreatic cancer. NPR's Yuki Noguchi reports.
7: The data is from a phase 3 clinical study on a drug called daraxonrasib. It's a breakthrough in that it locks into pancreatic cancer cells in a clever way when certain genetic mutations are present. Julie Grelow is chief medical officer at the American Society of Clinical Oncology, which publishes the most promising research during its annual meeting. She called the drug
9: the most innovative in terms of a new drug strategy and important in terms of immediately changing practice and offering a lot of hope.
7: Though it is not yet Food and Drug Administration approved, the agency has already expanded early patient access to it. Yuki Noguchi, NPR News.
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10: This is the Composer's Datebook for May 31st. I'm John Burge. On today's date in 1998, in Purchase, New York, the Westchester Philharmonic gave the premier performance of a new flute concerto by a 41-year-old composer named Melinda Wagner. Her concerto won the Pulitzer Prize for Music the next year, a gratifying mark of recognition for Wagner, who claims she had developed 20 years of calluses from all the rejections that are the common experience of most young composers in America. Along with the bumps and scrapes, Wagner also had picked up a number of other honors along the way, including awards, grants, and fellowships from the American Academy of Arts and Letters, the Guggenheim Foundation, Meet the Composer, and ASCAP, to name just a few. Composition, says Melinda Wagner, is like writing a kind of love letter to performers. They'll be interpreting something that is incredibly personal, so it feels like a love affair. As for the audience, to try to second-guess them, to figure out what they're going to like and write that, would be an insult to them. I just hope they can plug into the communication that's happening between the performers and me.

Composer's Datebook is produced by APM, American Public Media, in conjunction with the American Composers Forum, reminding you that all music was once

0: Richard Strauss started composing at the age of 4. He was just 17 when he wrote the piece we just heard, a one-movement serenade for winds. That score made it into the hands of conductor Hans von Bülow, who was mighty impressed, said Strauss was an uncommonly gifted young man, by far the most striking personality since Brahms. He took Strauss under his wing, gave him conducting jobs, and encouraged publishers to have a look at this young man's work. Sakari Oramu conducted the NDR Elbphilharmonie at the Elbphilharmonie in Hamburg. That was the Serenade in E-flat by Richard Strauss. In a moment, shapes and loops. 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
0: There's an old tradition of American hymn singing called shape note singing. Each different note is represented on the page by a different shape, a square or a circle or triangles pointing in different directions. This made it easier for congregations who didn't read music to learn to sing hymns. American composer John Adams heard shape note singing while he was growing up in New Hampshire in the 1950s and early 60s. He lived not too far from an old Shaker colony. In 1978, Adams wrote a piece called Shaker Loops. He used some of the new musical language of minimalism, but he wanted to push minimalism beyond a sense of mere mechanical repetition. About this piece, he wrote that he tried to capture the sense of pious and industrious souls caught up in the ecstatic frenzy of a dance that culminated in an epiphany of physical and spiritual transcendence. Let's hear this piece by John Adams, Shaker Loops. This concert was in Meiringen, Switzerland, during the Meiringen Music Festival.

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1: A comfortable and dry start to the week. Here's your WVTF music forecast. Partly cloudy skies tonight with overnight lows in the mid to upper 50s. Partly sunny Monday with highs in the mid 70s to near 80 degrees. Partly cloudy Monday night, lows in the low to mid 50s. And more sunshine on Tuesday with a slight chance of showers in the far southwest with highs in the low 70s. 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
2: Hi, my name is Dotsie. I live in Roanoke, and I listen to WVTF. I first discovered NPR during the Watergate hearings in 1973. I still tune in to Radio IQ daily to keep up with the news, culture, and community as I go about my life. Some giggles, some tears, and lately, plenty of, oh my goodness, I can't believe that's happening. Thank you, NPR, for broadening and enriching my life.
0: What does it mean to belong to a place, to a people? Composer Ernest Bloch wrestled with those questions his entire life. He was born in Switzerland in a Jewish family, left home when he was a teenager, traveled around Europe playing and writing music, still feeling like a stranger everywhere he went. Being Jewish in Germany in the early 1900s came with a profound feeling of alienation. Then he moved to this country in 1916. He taught music, but he never liked wearing a suit and tie. His accent made him stand out. People treated him like he was different. More alienation. Here is some deeply heartfelt music written by this wandering soul, Nigun, by Ernest Bloch.

0: Alexi Kenny playing the violin, Enon Barnaton at the piano. That's music that Romanian composer George Enescu wrote in 1911, a single movement for violin and piano, a sonata in A minor. We heard it from a concert at the Spoleto Festival USA in Charleston, South Carolina. 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In a moment, new music from 3.5 centuries ago. 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
0: In the world of classical music, we're now living in a golden age of discovery. Maybe more accurate to call it an era of rediscovery. For something like 150 years, the classical sphere has focused on what it sometimes calls the masterworks, the big pieces by a very few composers, Beethoven, Mozart, Bach, Brahms, few others. As I see it, there are good reasons to love and enjoy and program those pieces. And I'm grateful to scholars and musicians who, over the past 10 or 20 years or so, have been finding and reviving so many fascinating pieces by long-gone composers who really deserve to be remembered. Here's yet another example. Maddalena Lombardini Seermann, born in Venice in 1745. In her early 20s, she earned an official maestro license at school. That meant she could work as a musician all across Europe, which she did. And she wrote several dozen pieces that have been ignored for about 200 years. That has started to change recently, thanks to a group of scholars who have found and republished her work. Let's drop in on a recent concert in Houston. Four members of the ensemble Rocco in concert at Houston's Museum of Fine Arts. This is the String Quartet No. 6 by Maddalena Lombardini Seermann.

0: Music by the Italian violinist and composer Maddalena Lombardini-Sirman. That was her string quartet number 6. Four members of the ensemble Rocco gave that performance at the Museum of Fine Arts in Houston. Scott St. John and Ava Burmeister on violins. Sharon Way played viola. Alexis Pia Gerlach played cello. Maddalena Lombardini-Sirman. She had a career as a touring violinist and composer in the 1760s and 1770s. Her work, mostly forgotten until very recently. A group of scholars found and republished several dozen pieces that she wrote. It is so exciting to live in this era of musical rediscovery, hearing fascinating pieces of music that have been around for a long time and have been unjustly overlooked. In a moment, gristly, whimsical, energetic music for piano and winds. This is Performance Today from APM.
1: A comfortable and dry start to the week. Here's your WVTF music forecast. Partly cloudy skies tonight with overnight lows in the mid to upper 50s. Partly sunny Monday with highs in the mid 70s to near 80 degrees. Partly cloudy Monday night, lows in the low to mid 50s. And more sunshine on Tuesday with a slight chance of showers in the far southwest with highs in the low 70s. 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
0: When Igor Stravinsky premiered his new piano concerto in 1924, it had some critics scratching their heads. Where are the strings? They wondered. Stravinsky realized he needed to explain that his omission was actually a conscious decision. Instead of a symphony orchestra, he wrote for what we consider a concert band. Just woodwinds, brass, timpani, and double bass. Stravinsky said, strings and piano, a sound scraped and a sound struck, do not sound well together. Piano and winds, sound struck and blown, do. Stravinsky's angular rhythms and cheeky dissonance work splendidly with this combo, enabling a different kind of conversation. It's a completely different architecture than a traditional concerto. This lesser-performed gem is in great hands with pianist Kirill Gerstein. David Robertson leads the Leipzig Gewandhaus Orchestra in the Concerto for Piano and Wind Instruments by Igor Stravinsky.

0: The rarely performed Concerto for Piano and Winds by Igor Stravinsky. We heard it played by one of the foremost interpreters of the work, pianist Carol Gerstein, from a concert in Leipzig, Germany. David Robertson led the Leipzig Gewandhaus Orchestra. Stravinsky wrote that concerto for himself to play. In fact, kept the performance rights to the piece to himself for several years, partly because he made money being the only person able to play the work. But he also wanted to keep what he called incompetent hands from interpreting the piece. You want your work to be presented in the best way possible, right? Well, I think he would be very pleased with Carol Gerstein's interpretation. 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
2: From the Heifetz International Music Institute and WTJU, this is Heifetz On Air. I'm Benjamin Rowe.
3: In some of these reading sessions, I really started to understand what chamber music is all about. It's not originally intended to be performed in giant halls for huge crowds of people. It's made for settings like this, intimate settings, where friends get together and play for a small crowd of people who join. And I think the Blackfriars Playhouse is a really amazing combination of those two.
2: Viola Stephen Ballou is speaking for practically every Heifetz student who gets the opportunity to step on stage in the Blackfriars Playhouse, the world's only faithful recreation of Shakespeare's 17th century indoor theater. On this program, we've got an hour of great chamber music from the home of the American Shakespeare Center in Stanton, Virginia. Music by Brahms, Beethoven, Schubert, and more, all made in the Bard's Nest, just ahead on Heifetz On Air. The Blackfriars Playhouse is a marvel of 17th century construction techniques featuring authentic wooden peg dowels and hand-hewn beams. So what better way to begin our program in this great space than with some beautifully made music by a master craftsman named Bach?
4: Good afternoon. My name is Daniel Chi, and I'm a 17-year-old violinist from Wilmington, Delaware. Today, I'll be playing the Largo from the Sonata No. 3 in C major by Johann Sebastian Bach. Something that I think is amazing about this piece is how long Bach writes these phrases. Broken down into their most basic parts, they resemble really long scales going up and down. Sometimes they span about like a third of the piece. What I really love about this piece is that Bach decorates these really long lines and turns them into something incredible. I think this piece is really reflective. It's as if you're combing through your memories, asking yourself or wondering, what would have happened if I did this instead of that, and imagining what your life could have been.

0: There's more summer 2025 performances from the American Shakespeare Center in Stanton coming right up. From PRX, the Public Radio Exchange, welcome to Heifetz On Air, bringing you stories, speeches, and spectacular performances from the Heifetz International Music Institute. I'm your host, Benjamin Rowe, coming to you via WTJU, the radio voice of the University of Virginia.
1: Hello, welcome. Welcome so much to the Blackfriars Playhouse this afternoon. My name is Vanessa Morosco. I'm the executive director of the American Shakespeare Center, and we're so excited to share this collaboration with you. Benjamin and I have been talking about the spirit of collaboration and what it's like to bring people together, and we're so thrilled that Heifetz and the American Shakespeare Center can offer this to you this afternoon.
0: On today's program, we're in the Bard's Nest at the American Shakespeare Center in the heart of historic downtown Stanton, Virginia. Since its opening in 2001, the Blackfriars Playhouse has become a true icon of the city, standing as both an artistic and architectural marvel and cultural magnet. In the summer of 2025, the Playhouse was also home for Heifetz musicians at play for a series of free Friday afternoon concerts of compelling chamber music. The first of these concerts boasted an opening burst of Brahms, introduced by returning Heifetz cellist Preston Kim.
2: Good afternoon, Stanton. We are welcome to our official debut as the Housatonic Quartet here at Heifetz. So today we will be performing for you the first movement of the Third String Quartet by Brahms. Now, Brahms wrote, he had three string quartets, and this particular one is known as his most cheerful one. However, I like to think of this quartet more like an onion. On the outside, it's very, very energetic, very joyous. But when you start to peel back the layers, you start to discover these rhythmic complexities and these like awesome, unexpected harmonies and voices weaving in and out of each other underneath. And each layer reveals something new, sometimes humorous, sometimes heartfelt, but always intentional. And that's what Brahms is all about. So this is the first movement of the Third String Quartet by Brahms. Thank you.

0: The opening movement of the cheerful String Quartet No. 3, Opus 67 by Brahms, played by the summer 2025 incarnation of the Housatonic String Quartet. That's consisting of Heifetz students Haisung Nam and Jessica Cartwright-Dijaja, violins, Diogo Pimentel, viola, and cellist Preston Kim. Just to give a little flavor of the truly international aspect of the Heifetz International Music Institute, Haisung is from South Korea, Jessica from Indonesia, Diogo from Portugal, and Preston hails from Northern Virginia. We are in the Bard's Nest on this edition of our program, featuring performances and commentary from our free Friday afternoon concert series at the Blackfriars Playhouse of the American Shakespeare Center in downtown Stanton, Virginia. And coming up after this short break, a short Schubert song that became a chamber music masterpiece. I'm Benjamin Rowe, and you're listening to Heifetz On Air from WTJU and the Heifetz International Music Institute.
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0: Welcome back to Heifetz On Air. I'm Benjamin Rowe. This time we're in The Bard's Nest, featuring chamber music in Stanton's Shakespeare Theater, the Blackfriars Playhouse.
4: Good afternoon, ladies and gentlemen. I'm Sergei. These are my friends, Anson on first violin, Bell on second violin, and Ciara on viola. Together we will be playing for you Schubert's 14th string quartet, titled Death and the Maiden. The title of this quartet is derived from a song that Schubert wrote some years prior to the composition of this work. The song was called Death and the Maiden. And in it, Schubert depicts the seduction of a maiden away from the mortal realm by death. And at the end of this song features a funeral march played on the piano with low resonant chords. This funeral march, it permeates this piece. It defines it. Even when it's not entirely apparent how. In the second movement, we experience ascension. We experience enlightenment.

0: The searing second movement that gives Schubert's 14th string quartet its name, Death and the Maiden, one of the composer's enduring masterpieces. You heard it played in the Blackfriars Playhouse in a summer 2025 performance by four students enrolled in the Heifetz Chamber Music Seminar, violinists Anson Lung and Belle Wang, violist Ciara Robert, and cellist Sergei Kalinowski. Visit our website, heifetz.institute/heifetzonair, for a complete playlist and video links for this episode, which we're calling In the Bard's Nest. You can also find us on the new Heifetz app available on Google Play and the App Store from Apple. And coming up next, a trio of trios. I'm Benjamin Rowe, and this is Heifetz on Air, coming to you via WTJU, the radio voice of the University of Virginia and the Heifetz International Music Institute.
1: 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Here's your WVTF music forecast. Partly cloudy skies tonight with overnight lows in the mid to upper 50s. Partly sunny Monday with highs in the mid 70s to near 80 degrees. Partly cloudy Monday night, lows in the low to mid 50s. And more sunshine on Tuesday with a slight chance of showers in the far southwest with highs in the low 70s. 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
0: This is Heifetz on Air. I'm Benjamin Rowe, with more summer 2025 performances from the American Shakespeare Center's Blackfriars Playhouse.
4: Good afternoon. My name is Seiya, and I'm joined here with Jiu on violin and Taya on the viola. Today, we will be performing the final movement of String Trio Opus 9, No. 1 in G Major by Beethoven. Beethoven is, of course, renowned for his string quartets. However, he actually started with composing string trios even before delving into quartets. Due to the delicate balance of the violin, viola, and cello, the composition of a string quartet can be actually even more challenging than that of a string trio can be even more challenging than that of a quartet. It's therefore interesting that Beethoven, at age around like 23, chose to take on this genre of a string trio first. This movement is titled Presto, which indicates the music to be very brisk and rapid. The first time we played through this piece was memorable, particularly because the comparison of our tempo to the actual faster tempo proved to be very humbling. Luckily, over these past 2 weeks, we've really grown to love all of the offbeat accents, the fun changes in dynamics, and the exciting energy. So please join us as we explore Beethoven's world of string trios. Thank you.

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0: My name is Stephen Ballou, and today I'm joined by my wonderful violinists Yichen and Jingyun to play for you the first two movements, Introduction and Larghetto, of the Terzetto Opus 74 by Antonin Dvorak. This piece is very simply written, yet very beautifully, and it really takes a master composer like Dvorak to use only a few motifs, but to spin them, put them away, bring them back, and interweave them in a way that still gives the listener a really full and amazing listening experience. It's very informal, but still beautiful, because this was really just a very friendly, casual encounter with wonderful musicians who he was able to enjoy these harmonies with that we'll be sharing with you. And to relate that to my own personal experience, I had these friends that were all so enthusiastic, let's read music. And I was like, why do I want to pick my viola up again? I'm so tired. But in some of these reading sessions, I really started to understand what chamber music is all about. It's not originally intended to be performed in giant halls for huge crowds of people. It's made for settings like this, intimate settings, where friends get together and play for a small crowd of people who join. And I think the Blackfriars Playhouse is a really amazing combination of those two. And so now I'll stop rambling and I'll enjoy you. I'll invite you to join us in Dvorak's living room to enjoy a project that he wrote with a couple friends. Thank you.

The first movement of the charming Terzetto in C for the unusual combination of two violins and viola, a piece apparently written by Antony Dvorak for his flatmates in a Prague apartment building. You just heard it played by three Heifetz 2025 pals, violinists Xingyun Zhang and Yichin Peng, and violist Stephen Ballou, all in the great space of the Blackfriars Playhouse, the world's only reproduction of William Shakespeare's 17th century indoor theater, and it happens to be located in our hometown of Stanton, Virginia. This hour, we've been exploring the sonics of the Playhouse in an episode we're calling In the Bard's Nest, featuring performances by Heifetz 2025 students and a series of free Friday afternoon concerts at the Blackfriars, the home of the American Shakespeare Center. And special thanks to the folks who helped to make the series free of charge, including ASC Executive Director Vanessa Morosco and our Heifetz patrons Bill and Lisa Moore, Davidson Perry Miller, and Robin Miller in the Blackburn Inn and Conference Center. You can also check out the complete playlist and download this and other episodes of our program, heifetz.institute/heifetzonair. Here's one more trio captured in concert at the Blackfriars. This is the Hudson Trio, Elena Yuma, violin, Haobo B, viola, and Nicholas Wong, cello, playing the scherzo from the Serenade in C major, Opus 10, by the Hungarian composer Ernst von Dachmann.

Heifetz On Air is produced by Alex Daughtry for the Heifetz International Music Institute and WTJU, the radio voice of the University of Virginia, online at WTJU.net. Thanks as well to our Summer 2025 multimedia team, which includes Joe Cooney, Will Edwards, Deb George, Ethan Lamb, William Chin, Luke Walker, production manager Bradley Fuller, and multimedia director Eric Engler. We're distributed by PRX, the Public Radio Exchange.

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4: 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Thank you.

Patrick O'Reilly is joined by the Corrifin Chamber Orchestra as he demonstrates why he is held to be one of today's finest traditional piano players in Ireland. With classical training on his instrument and growing up in a household filled with traditional music, bridging the gap between these styles comes naturally to Patrick and to Patsy Reid. And Bridging the Gap was her commissioned piece for the Celtic Connections Festival in 2008. Involving a dozen players, it was recorded live and we'll be enjoying music from it as we spend our time together this week on Thistle. And all our music will fit nicely around that feel, and you'll hear what I mean as we bring Jean Redpath along with one of her songs of the 18th century songwriter Lady Nairn with cellist Abby Newton and David Gusakov on fiddle. And this is a 17th century Monteverdi madrigal, Si dolce el tormento, from guitarist Tony McManus.

Jean Redpath with The Lass o' Gowrie, one of the 18th century songs of Carolina Oliphant, Lady Nairn. Abby Newton and David Gusakoff on cello and fiddle with Jean Redpath there. Now, Patsy Reid was invited to create a new work for the Celtic Connections Festival, and it was the natural thing for her to want to do, to combine her two loves, traditional and classical music. She'd learned to wear two musical hats while she was attending the Royal Northern College of Music during the week and playing folk gigs and ceilidhs on the weekends. So in creating her composition, Bridging the Gap, she set out to write pieces in all seven modern modes of music, journeying, for example, from Aeolian to Dorian mode in the form of a violin concerto. And in performing it, she drafted musicians that she felt would be well able to transcend the stylistic differences. So Anna Wendy Stevenson, Aidan O'Rourke, Mary Campbell, Natalie Haas, and eight others, including herself. It all comes together musically and obviously socially too. Here is Patsy Reid, Bridging the Gap.

0: Patsy Reid and Friends, Bridging the Gap. And we'll have more from that live performance recorded at the Glasgow Royal Concert Hall during Celtic Connections 2008. As we continue with the music here on Thistle, remember to check online for more information about it all at thistleradio.com. 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
1: A comfortable and dry start to the week. Here's your WVTF music forecast. Partly cloudy skies tonight with overnight lows in the mid to upper 50s. Partly sunny Monday with highs in the mid 70s to near 80 degrees. Partly cloudy Monday night, lows in the low to mid 50s. And more sunshine on Tuesday with a slight chance of showers in the far southwest with highs in the low 70s. 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
0: This is Fiona Ritchie still with you as we continue to catch up on some of the new releases freshly unpacked from Bubble Wrap here in the Thistle studio and Chris Sherburn on Anglo Concertina there. We have a Burns song ahead from Emily Smith and a debut for Jamie McLennan. First, how much great music can you pack into a double CD best of collection? Well, it turns out to be quite a lot if you're Catherine Tickell.

New Zealand-born musician Jamie McLennan plays fiddle, whistle, guitar and mandolin, and he debuts there from his album In Transit with three of his own tunes, The Sun Trap, Fun with Colin and Tune for Ailey. He joined 2008 Scots Singer of the Year Emily Smith before that on her new collection of songs by Robert Burns, A Dún Winding Nith. Nice to have the occasional first here on Thistle. We've had world music premieres, and some years ago we offered NPR's first MP3 download. Now we preview a single of traditional Gaelic unaccompanied singing, which is being offered by Temple Records as a download-only release. Christine Primrose was Gaelic Singer of the Year at the Scots Traditional Music Awards 2009. For over three decades, she's been taking Gaelic song out into the world and teaching it from her home base on the Isle of Skye. This is Mo Cheist an Fhearr Bean, My Darling is the Fair One, from Christine Primrose.

Cheyenne Brown and Ceylon Baxter combining Scottish harp and cello on a set of new tunes, Green Loch, Rizla and Laura and Athena from their album 240. It's been great introducing some new artists to you this week and hearing the latest from several well-loved voices and music makers. There's always more, and we'll return to the piano arrangements of Mary Hall while we've still got the time, here on the Thistle and Shamrock with me, Fiona Ritchie. Our radio programme comes to you from Scotland. It's a thistleradio.com production. 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And this week's playlist is What's New. It'll be up there soon at thistleradio.com. And if you miss something on the radio, you'll find an audio stream of recent shows on our Listen Again page. 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Well, I'm back next week. Hope you will be too. Debuting this week on Thistle, the Mary Hall Trio and Cairngorm Dance. Thanks for joining me.

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Howdy, howdy, and a mighty, mighty good day to you. Welcome to another edition of Born in the Mountain. It's a couple hours of good old time and bluegrass music coming your way, mostly at 78 speed with me, Ivy Shepherd. And I'm delighted to be here and so glad that you have dropped by today. We'll just see what we can get into. As always, I've been rooting through the records and seeing what I can come up with. You never know which way we're going to go, but I'd love to hear from you if you're out there listening. Let's start things off by given a listen from the king of bluegrass music, Jimmy Martin. And this is one of the more philosophical of all the bluegrass songs. I guess I wonder it too. 2020 Vision.

little bit of bluegrass music. Marilyn Way, It's a Weary, Weary World. That was Benny and Valley Kane. We also heard Earl Taylor and his Bluegrass Mountaineers, Frankie Short, Walter Hensley, Vernon McIntyre with Bury Me Beneath the Willow. Got started off with a Jimmy Martin classic 2020 Vision and Walking Around Blind. And here's some good fiddling from down Mount Airy Way. This is Rafe Brady.

That's Rafe Brady on the guitar and vocals, Ace Two Deuces and Two Jacks. That recorded on a home record cutter that he had, and Joe Pizzard somehow got a copy of that. And now when he sent it down to the radio station in Mount Airy, they just went absolutely wild wanting to know how he'd found it and that he was able to share it on the air. And I think that that's the important thing about this music. People make records and they play music because they want it to be heard by the world. And so that's what we're trying to do here on this show. If you got some music that needs to be heard, needs to be shared, then get in touch with me. Send me an email, ivy@borninthemountain.com. Find me online in all the likely places or write me a real old-timey letter. Just take down this address. I like getting mail, particularly when it's not bills. It's P.O. Box 45, Emory, Virginia 24327, and I'll help you get it transferred and digitized into a good format so you can have it for yourself, and then also so that we can get it out there and let people listen in. And we'll keep on now with the music. Here's the Dixie Doo Drop, Uncle Dave Macon. He's got the All In.

0: make your choices wisely. You don't want the Richmond Blues. That is Leonard Rutherford and Gwen Foster. And this is Born in the Mountain. And that's a couple requests coming in. I'm going to try to get on the show. We'll go down to Mount Airy, North Carolina, but this one's going over to Saltville, Virginia. Here's Andy Griffith.
1: The play that I want to tell you about is that Romeo and Juliet. Now, there is a real thing. It's a story about how this boy and girl was in love of one another, don't you see? It is. And everything would have been all right for them, except that their daddies didn't get along. They didn't. And when the play opens, Juliet's daddy is throwing this big fancy dress ball, and he invited the whole town to be there, but he didn't invite none of Romeo's people to come. And his buddies learned of it. And they put him up to slipping on a costume and slipping in at this party. And he was a spunky kind of a boy, and he done it. I think. He done it, and he got in there, and everything was going good, till all of a sudden this girl, Juliet, come down the stairs. And he was so struck by her that he give a soliloquy right there. He did. And it wasn't about being or not being. It was about doing or not doing. Well, the do's, they won out over the don'ts. And so what he done, he got her by the hand and started to take her out in the yard. And we'll never know what it was that they're going to do out there. We won't, because this fella Tybalt recognized Romeo for who he was and come up on him a-trying to pick a fight. But Juliet's daddy, he didn't want no bloodshed right there in his living room. He didn't, so all he done, he run Romeo off. But Romeo didn't go straight home. No, he didn't. He went out and hid in the yard till everybody left the party. And then when they had all went, he popped up and looked around. And he seen this light come on away off yonder. And he says to himself, he says, hark. He says, what light by yonder window shines? He did. And let me tell you, Juliet stepped out of her bedroom window onto this stoop. And she give a soliloquy. She did, friends. And somewhere in it, she says, Romeo, Romeo. She says, wherefore art thou, Romeo? And he popped up and says, I'm right here. I thank you. Well, as it happened, there was this great big pea vine growing up to where she is a standing. And so he clumb up it. He clumb up it, and that is where they had that balcony scene. And they hadn't been there but just a few minutes till he asked her to marry him. And that shows that he was an honorable boy about it all. Well, she says, when? And he's... Well, he says, now, and that shows that he wasn't up there for no light courting. He wanted to get on with it. Back then, the reason everybody lived in castles was that there was so many of them to put up at nights. Well, there was so many of them there that they had to keep a preacher on duty day and night. Fella Friar Lawrence was his name. And so Romeo and Juliet, they went downstairs and woke him up and told him what it was that they wanted to do, and he thought that was all right. So he married them right there. But then, don't you see, it was a question of where they was to spend the night, things being how they was and all. And Friar Lawrence told Romeo that he ought to go on home that night. And Romeo, he didn't take to it too hot. He didn't, but he did. He went on home that night, and then Romeo thought that he better go off and lay low till things cooled off. And while he is gone, friends, Juliet's mama took a great notion that Juliet ought to get married. And then she was in a bind. She was. Because she didn't want two husbands, because she figured that Romeo would be enough to take care of by self. And so she went back down to Friar Lawrence to see what she ought to do. And he mixed her up a drink, and she drunk it, and she fell out across the bed there, and everybody thought she is dead. And they had this big, pretty funeral, and laid her out in this family tomb and all. And before that Friar Lawrence could get word to Romeo that she wasn't really dead, some of them mean boys that lived in that town told him that she was dead. And he figured life didn't hold nothing for him. So he went out and got him this big can of lye to drink. So he went over to this tomb where it was she was laid out, and he opened the door of it, and he says, "Oh, my love, oh, my wife." He did. And he went in, and he drunk the lye and kissed her and says, "With this kiss, I die." And he fell out across to there. And he was a big boy for his age. He was. And the impact of him, a falling on her, woke her up. And she woke up, didn't know what was going on, and she looked there and seen Romeo a-laying dead. And then she figured life didn't hold nothing for her. And then she took his knife and run it into herself, and she expired. She did, friends. And the moral of it is, if you've got a boy that courts a girl that you don't like, or the other way around, if you don't want the expense of a double funeral on you, the best thing for you to do is to let them have a cheap wedding.
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0: This is folk singer Michael Jonathan. We are so proud on WoodSongs this week to feature a 7-time Grammy Award-winning songwriter, producer. He discovered and produced all the Judd's records, and he's got an amazing project called Night of the Orphan Train. It's Brent Mayer and all his friends, including IBMA Guitar Player of the Year Trey Hensley, on this week's broadcast of the WoodSongs Old Time Radio Hour.
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2: 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I am Ivy Shepherd. 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

about as good as you can get in bluegrass. That's some fairly recent music from Alex Leach on his Mountain Heartache record. He's got a great radio show down in Knoxville and is all over the country, all over the world, trying to keep alive that Stanley tradition. And that one that was penned by Jesse Winchester, the brand new Tennessee Waltz. We also heard Reba Banks on a Heritage record with a Foggy Mountaintop. And keep on now with the music. Here's a little bit of the East Tennessee Blues from Art Stamper.

The soul guitar, it sure has played on a lot of stages and been a lot of places. That's new music from Ed Snotterly on S. Pearl Presents Baggage Flies Free. And learn more about Ed and his music at edsnotterlymusic.com. You mentioned the Smoky Valley Boys in that song and made me think of Roy Acuff. So here he is now from 1951.

I hear some old time fiddling. Luke Highnight and his Ozark Strutters. And yeah, what power they had in their playing. I love it. And I love being able to share this music here with you on Born in the Mountain. So thanks so much for being here with me for the show today. That was the Fort Smith Breakdown. And we'll slow things down a little bit. Head over to Kentucky and here's the Carlisle Brothers. Shannon Grayson playing the mandolin.

Ask Carlisle Brothers, Bill and Cliff, along with Bill playing the straight guitar and Cliff Carlisle playing the slide. A dollar bill is all I crave for Decca Records in 1937. Shannon Grayson joining them there on the mandolin. And to get you up to the top of the hour, let's go down Hawaii way and see what Roy Schmeck is playing. Do stay tuned. We got lots more music.

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2: We are back now with more Born. I'm happy to be here with you. We got a whole nother hour of music coming your way, so who knows what we're going to get into. Stick around with me. And I want to start it off by going down to the kind of sea islands, the Gullah sound, and giving a listen to one of the great bluesmen of early recordings. This is Blind Blake, Skidaloo Doo Blues.

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Skidoo, now that's what we gonna do. 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That's all I do. 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

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But fortunately, his music got recorded because he was just a tremendous guitar picker and singer. Those sides cut between 1926 and 32. He recorded over 80 sides for Paramount Records. And we'll keep on now with the music. Let's have a little fun.

1931, that's the great singing brakeman Jimmy Rogers with the Traveling Blues. And what a remarkable side that is. And just by chance and luck, he was in the studio and the right band showed up and that song just suited it. And that's one of the magical things about these early recordings. They were all one takes, one offs, and you got what you got. And maybe there's something better about that than being in a studio and being able to fix every little teeny tiny imperfection. I'm glad I'm able to share this music with you here on the radio. Nothing better to me. And right now, here's the Prairie Ramblers.

While the Prairie Ramblers were juking and jiving with the Joe Rag, the Carter family was in the studio with this. 1932. This is the

That's the Monroe Brothers bringing in the Georgia Mail. Some nice guitar picking there from Charlie Monroe. And we'll turn things over now to Buck Ryan, Smitty Irvin, My Little Home in West Virginia.

that's Roscoe Holcomb of Daisy, Kentucky with the single Girl Blues as recorded by John Cohen. And not too many years away and miles apart, there was another fella who has had a huge impact on the world of traditional music, picking and singing and writing some mighty fine songs. And I just heard from my buddy Floyd over in Bluff City. He asked if I could play Tom T. Hall. Here he is now with Local Flowers.

They don't get no better than that. Tom T. Hall, Local Flowers, going out by request. Let me know if you want to hear something on the program. 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Box 45, Emory, Virginia, 24327. I'd love to hear from you. Get you up to the break now. How about we call on the Blue Sky Boys from Hickory, North Carolina?

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3: Well, there you are. Here I am, back with more Born in the Mountain. Once again, you've whiled away a couple perfectly good hours listening to some of the greatest music ever recorded. I'm glad you have, because what else is there to do on a beautiful afternoon? And let's just see what we can get back into. We got about a half an hour left here on the show today, and I don't know which direction to go. So, how about we have a little bit more bluegrass music? Here's Alvin Breeden and the Virginia Cut-Ups.

just out of the swamps of Soperton, Georgia. That's the more than great Larry Gillis with one called Christy Lynn. And I don't know if he's still got his festival Swamp Grass, but if he does, you ought to check it out. It's just absolutely a wonderful weekend of as traditional as you can find bluegrass music. I was down there one year with my band playing and caught the place on fire stomping on a corn shuck, and it went up in flames, but everything was okay, and we still had lots of good music. And we also heard Alvin Breeden and the Virginia Cut-Ups before that with Sun's Gonna Shine in My Back Door Someday, and Fred Cockrum on the fiddle with the Hitchhiker Blues. I played Roscoe Holcomb earlier doing the Single Girl, Married Girl, and that was one that he thought he was copying the Carter Family on, but it turned out he had entirely his own version. Again, that was recorded by John Cohen on a trip to Daisy, Kentucky. And time's just flying by. It always does. It's hymn time here now on the program. And here's Martha Carson for you. We'll understand it by and by.

Sunshine and the Flowers. That is John and Francis Reedy, and that out on a Yazoo reissue. Some great Eastern Kentucky gospel music. We also heard Earl and Betty Christian before that, and going out by request now for my buddy George, tuned in here today. Here's the Cook duet, Jeanette and Hubert.

don't know, how do you follow that up? What Heaven Means to Me, the Cook duet, and remember when I picked up that 45, I just couldn't believe the sounds that were held in those grooves, but thank goodness they were. And right now, here's the Lubin Brothers.

putting lid on the old kettle here today. That's Dallas Stamper with I Am. We also heard Hank Williams Sr. from the Mother's Best recording sessions, When God Dips His Love in My Heart. And, Will, I guess that's about all the time that we've got here today for the show. I am Ivy Shepherd. I sure have enjoyed being with you. Thanks so much for dialing our way, and it's been great hearing from so many folks here today. And if you're out there and got some music you want to hear, got some music you need to share, some music that needs to be preserved, then get in touch. Send me an email, ivy@borninthemountain.com. Look me up online in all the likely places. Take down this address, P.O. Box 45, Emory, Virginia 24327. Let's keep this music playing. I'm going to hit it on down the old Lee Highway. So goodbye, good luck, and God bless you. If everything works out all right, I'll be back at you same time, same place next week. So long.

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1: This is American Roots from New Orleans. We've got traditional and modern jazz, blues and soul, plus a little country, roots rock and pop. We'll hear from Cannonball Adderley and Betty Carter, Guitar Slim and Slim Harpo. We'll have the sense to come in out of the blues pouring down like rain and get to the sunny side of the street with Peggy Lee and Benny Goodman, party with Count Basie and Ella Fitzgerald, and walk on with Waylon Jennings and Nancy Sinatra until we put our right foot forward with the original Panettes Brass Band. We're on the road in a moment with the tale of the Junko Partner on American Roots.

0: King Records. Before that, to me, it's Storming, an unreleased 1967 track from the Memphis songwriting duo of George Jackson and Dan Greer, recording as George and Greer. We also heard Jazz Ain't Nothing But Soul from Detroit's Betty Carter. She was born Lily Mae Jones. Lionel Hampton called her Betty Bebop when she was in his band. Betty became known as a great band leader and mentor to jazz musicians and was named an NEA Jazz Master. 1992. Jazz Ain't Nothing But Soul was released on Betty's 1960 album, The Modern Sounds of Betty Carter. And we are back with more modern sounds in blues and jazz, searching for the sunny side of the street when American Roots returns.
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0: This is American Roots with blues, jazz, and country coming up. I said we'd get to the sunny side of the street, but things are not always the same inside as outside. This is Richland, Mississippi blues slide guitarist Elmore James, recording in New York City 1959 for Chess. Stand by for the slide guitar.

0: Blue Soul from Richard Blue Mitchell on trumpet, with his sextet, Wynton Kelly piano, Jimmy Heath tenor sax, Curtis Fuller trombone, Sam Jones bass, and Philly Joe Jones drums. Bluesy, soulful jazz. Coming up, a live set with New Orleans jazz, soul, blues, funk, and more from trombonist Corey Henry and his Treme Funktet. Our program is produced in collaboration with the School of Liberal Arts at Tulane University here in New Orleans, with support from the National Endowment for the Arts, music appreciator Jim Hart in Chicago, and public radio listeners nationwide. I'm Nick Spitzer, and this is American Roots from PRX, Public Radio Exchange.
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0: This is American Roots Live with New Orleans trombonist Corey Henry and his Treme Funktet. It's a band that plays modern and trad jazz mixed with funk, rock, and soul. Corey Henry didn't learn his music in a school band like many in New Orleans do. The Treme neighborhood was his classroom. Family members and neighbors were his teachers. He's a father and grandfather who supports the local clubs and uses music to push back against gun violence. I first met Corey Henry in a pickup basketball game. He was a good player, but he is a master musician.
3: Here we go, y'all. Showtime. Right here live, y'all. Great city of New Orleans.
0: Over the years, Corey Henry has played trombone in Rebirth Brass Band, Kermit Ruffin's Barbecue Swingers, and Galactic. But the talented sideman now leads his own band, the Treme Funktet. And here they are, opening the set at Marini Studios with Tell Me on American Roots.

0: Corey Henry and the Tremé Funktet singing about life in Tremé. We'll hear more about Corey's connection to the beloved neighborhood above the French Quarter and his family ties to the music when American Roots returns.
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0: We're back with American Roots Live. Corey Henry and his band, the Tremé Funktet, at Barony Studios at the edge of the French Quarter. As the name of the band suggests, the Faubourg Tremé is an important part of Corey's family history and his development as a musician. I asked him about the origins of the group.
4: I started the Tremé Funktet in 2011 as a way to keep music in the neighborhood and keep music live at the Candlelight. The neighborhood has changed over time.
5: Hey, it's near the Quarter. It's got that new visibility, the TV show, everything affecting
4: it. Yeah, it was so much going on. So, right. You know, but it was a way for us to keep music and to be connected, you know, through a weekly gig over there at the Candlelight. And I'm very thankful to my cousin, Miss Leona, the late, great Miss Leona. You know, she gave us the opportunity to come over there and play anytime we wanted.
5: It feels like the heart of the second line is in this, though. You can be indoors and dancing. You're just not going down the street.
4: Yeah, I mean, we do a lot of clubs like that, too. So, you know.

0: Trumpets, Not Guns, a song written by Travis Hill, also known as the late Trumpet Black, advocating for a culture of music, not violence, in the Crescent City. We'll be back with Corey Henry and the Treme Funktet and a funkified rendition of a sunny jazz standard when American Roots returns.
1: 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Here's your WVTF music forecast. Partly cloudy skies tonight with overnight lows in the mid to upper 50s. Partly sunny Monday with highs in the mid 70s to near 80 degrees. Partly cloudy Monday night, lows in the low to mid 50s. And more sunshine on Tuesday with a slight chance of showers in the far southwest with highs in the low 70s. 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
0: I'm Nick Spitzer, and this is American Roots at Marini Studios with trombonist Corey Henry and his Treme Funktet. The group may have a funk focus, but they are also conversant in the language of jazz. Here's their take on the jazz standard, Sunny Side of the Street, live on American Roots.

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3: 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We are going to attempt to crown a single song for an entire generation. Millennials, specifically. Did you understand that that's what you were signing up for when you agreed to do the show?
4: I did.
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